Familiar song, unfamiliar version, although somewhat and weirdly faithful to the mid-70s original Bee Gees song. That is Derek Frank for his album Origin Story from just a couple years back, doing his version of the Bee Gees Jive, talking to start off this hour of Crossing Borders, Border Radio, KOFA. Derek Frank is a bass player and solo artist. He's toured with Shania Twain, Gwen Stefani, Air Supply, and others, but a solo effort from him there. To some of what we do here on Crossing Borders, Border Radio, KOFA, some experimental stuff, some indie stuff. We introduce you to some new artists and new songs and take you perhaps into some genres that are underrepresented these days, like blues, jazz, and Americana. And once in a while, mix in some familiar artists as well. Later this hour, we're going to hear from Kool & the Gang. That's the song that transformed their career back in 1980. That's coming up. We're also going to Wang Chung tonight, although not that song from Wang Chung, and no, not that other song from Wang Chung either. Right now, let's keep

Chung, and no, not that other song from Wang Chung either. Right now, let's keep things moving along here on Crossing Borders with the Endearments. This is a Brooklyn indie rock trio led by songwriter Kevin Markson and Anjali Nair on guitar and Will Haywood Smith on drums. Real Deals, their first single from their 2026 debut album, An Always Open Door. So let's check it out together here on Crossing Borders, Border Radio, KOFA.

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That's Montana-born, Nashville-based songwriter Guthrie Brown and his group Guthrie Brown and the Family Tree with a track called Day to Day here on Crossing Borders Border Radio KOFA. Before that, the song that transformed the career of Kool and the Gang, vocalist JT Taylor, and it just exploded there with a number one hit, Celebration. Before that, Sharon Jones and the Dap Kings from Brooklyn, their retro soul powerhouse on Daptone Records was Mama Don't Like My Man. We're keeping Crossing Borders moving along here on Border Radio KOFA. Next up is WITCH. This is an acronym for We Intend to Cause Havoc. Zambian Zamrock pioneers from that first formed in the 70s, but this is a 2025 comeback single. Let's check it out together here on Crossing Borders Border Radio KOFA.

0: 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We have been Arizona Westlands College's public service to the community since 1970. 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

two major South Korean R&B voices teaming up there. That's Lehigh and Crush in the song For You here on Crossing Borders, Border Radio KOFA. British new wave band Wang Chung did a release in 2012, Taser Up, a track called Let's Get Along in there. We heard Steelism, the Nashville instrumental duo with Ghana-born Nashville-based singer Ruby Amafu on the song Roulette. As we move along, Crossing Borders is on Border Radio KOFA and Border Radio AZ.org. The Cordovas are up next. They're a Nashville roots rock band led by Joe Firstman, who was once the band leader for Last Call with Carson Daly on the NBC television network. Higher Every Time opened the road to their 2026 album Back to Life. This is the Cordovas on Crossing Borders.

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Maisie Kay, British-born, Los Angeles-based pop singer-songwriter there on Crossing Borders, Border Radio, KOFA with First Time. David Strother, Southern California electric violinist and composer, was in there, as was the group Part Time Friends. As we wrap this hour of Crossing Borders, Border Radio, KOFA with Mez Mezro, a Chicago clarinetist, saxophonist, and true jazz character from the swing era from 1936, here's The Panic Is On.

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3: It's going to be breezy in Yuma La Paz counties this evening with the low around 63 in Parker. Sunny and breezy tomorrow with the high near 87. Mostly clear in Quartzsite tonight with the low around 60, and sunny tomorrow and breezy with the high near 84. And mostly clear in Yuma tonight with the low around 64. Sunny and breezy tomorrow with the high near 89.

Starting off the hour with a good message there. That is the solo project of Brooklyn singer and songwriter Alex Toth. And he simply goes by Toth with a long O there. And the track is called Not Broken. Lead off track, by the way, from his 2026 album And the Voice Said from just a couple of months ago. One of those songs sounds like it's cheering you up while kind of also quietly telling the truth. A good way to start off this hour of Crossing Borders. 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Check out the titles and artists we play and find out how to support the station as well. A lot of familiar artists coming up this hour, including Weezer, Jacob Dylan, Rick James, Kurt Vile. We'll do the Black Pumas. We'll do Buddy Guy. And it's all coming up for you this hour as we keep things going right now with an interesting collaboration. This is long-running traditional Irish band Dervish teaming up with multi-talented Texas singer-songwriter Sarah Jaros. And let's check out this collaboration together called Blue is the Eye. 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Crossing Borders, Border Radio, KOFA.

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a track called Hey Amaria from the group Death on Two Wheels, an Atlanta-based rock band here on Crossing Borders, Border Radio KOFA. Jacob Dylan, the singer, songwriter, and leader of the Wallflowers, teamed up there with Jade Castrinos, formerly of Edward Sharp and the Magnetic Zeros. They covered the Mamas and the Papas for Echo in the Canyon. And Rick James, the one and only, and his classic Super Freak, all in that set of Crossing Borders. As we cross eras, genres, sound, styles, and more, it's what we do here on Crossing Borders. So next up is the Altered Five Blues Band based out of Milwaukee. Soul blues are what they do. And big-voiced frontman Jeff Taylor and guitarist Jeff Schrodel are the leaders of this particular group. Their new album, Hammer and Chisel, continues that horn-punched, hard-swinging blues sound moving along. This is I Got It Good on Border Radio, KOFA.

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1: Pulling out surprises like we sometimes like to do here on Crossing Borders, we have Weezer covering Coldplay right there on Border Radio KOFA and BorderRadioAZ.org. Before that, Brennan Lee and Noel McKay, two Austin-rooted country songwriters known for their sharp, traditional-leaning duets, did Before the World Was Made. Jungle Fire out of Los Angeles was also in that set. As we move right along with new stuff from Kurt Vile. I've been interested in this guy for a number of years now. Philadelphia singer, songwriter, and guitarist getting ready to release his first album in 4 years called Philadelphia's Been Good to Me. This is the lead single from it. It's called Chance to Bleed on Border Radio KOFA.

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We went to 2019 for that one from the Black Pumas here on Border Radio KOFN, a set that also included Michigander and Tom Odell. As we get ready to close the afternoon Sunday edition of Crossing Borders here, get ready for Doc Jazz and Jazz Straight Ahead. Let's kind of go way, way, way, way back into the jazz era, 1958. Here's Artie Shaw and his orchestra, All I Remember Is You, Border Radio KOFA and BorderRadioAZ.org.

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5: It's going to be breezy in Yuma La Paz counties this evening with the low around 63 in Parker. Sunny and breezy tomorrow with the high near 87. Mostly clear in Quartzsite tonight with the low around 60, and sunny tomorrow and breezy with the high near 84. And mostly clear in Yuma tonight with the low around 64. Sunny and breezy tomorrow with the high near 89.

A genial welcome to you from Jazz Straight Ahead. I'm Doc Jazz, and I hope you'll remain for the next 2 hours to enjoy all the diversity of jazz, along with occasional diversions into jazz-related musics and sometimes revelations of the musical beyond. If you're looking for live jazz in Southwest Arizona, be sure to listen for the Southwest Arizona Jazz Calendar, a bulletin board of the jazz scene in Yuma County. The Southwest Arizona Jazz Calendar will begin our second hour. And now let's go to the music. Vocalist Tierney Sutton, accompanied by pianist Tamir Hendelman, recently issued an album that's all about spring. Well, we've still got spring with us for, maybe 6 more weeks. So in honor of spring, we're going to have a set of 3 tunes, all of which refer to spring and have spring in the title. They're also about the power of spring on human emotions. We'll begin with vibraphonist Warren Wolf and Spring High. Then we'll go to Isaiah J. Thompson, and from him we'll hear Spring Flower, Sprung Flower. Finally, from the Tierney Sutton album that I mentioned before, we'll hear one of my favorite spring tunes, although it's about a love affair that no longer exists. It's called Spring Can Really Hang You Up the Most. So to get it all started, here's Warren Wolf with Spring High.

We heard some songs about spring. We're still celebrating the season until it leaves us next month. Although here in the desert, it's beginning to feel more like summer, with temperatures over 100 degrees coming up more and more frequently. This weekend, though, the thermometer's dropping below 100 by a degree or two for the highs. The mornings are still nice. Anyway, beginning that set we just heard, first off was Warren Wolf with Spring High. Wolf was at the vibraphone. Tim Green plays saxes on this album. Alex Brown was at the piano. He also plays Fender Rhodes on the album. The bassist was Vicente Archer. And Carol C.V. Daschle III was the drummer. This album is called History of the Vibraphone. Then we heard from pianist Isaiah J. Thompson. The tune was Sprung Flower. Marty Jaffe was the bassist, and Miguel Russell played drums. This album from Isaiah J. Thompson is titled The Book of Isaiah, Modern Jazz Ministry. And finally, in a new album from vocalist Tierney Sutton and pianist Tamir Hendelman, we heard Spring Can Really Hang You Up the Most. This one is very simply titled Spring. Having been inspired by spring, we'll move on to what is perceived to be one of its biggest products, love. We're going to have some love tunes. And these aren't just love tunes. These are happy love tunes. These are exuberant, infatuated love tunes. So here's the lineup. First, from Brandon Sanders, we'll hear Our Love Is Here to Stay. Moving on to pianist Alan Broadbent, we'll hear an instrumental titled Dance Only With Me. Then we'll go to vocalist Nicole Zoraitis, and we'll hear The Nearness of You. And we'll wrap it all up with a short one from the vocalist Lettucey called Let's Do It. So Brandon Sanders is eager to get this one started with Our Love Is Here to Stay.

Here's what you just heard. From the vocalist Ledisi, the tune was Let's Do It, written by Cole Porter. On bass, we heard Christian McBride. Xavier Davis was at the piano. McClenty Hunter was the drummer. On guitar, Rodney Jones. There were four trumpet players: Frank Green, Freddie Hendricks, Alex Norris, and Nabate Isles. The sax players included Todd Bashore, Ron Blake, Dan Pratt, and Steve Wilson, with Carl Maragi on Barry sax. The other saxes were unspecified as to which ones. The trombone section had James Burton III, Michael Deese, Steve Davis, and on bass trombone, Doug Perviance. This album from Ledisi can be found under the title of For Dinah, the Dinah in question being Dinah Washington. Before that, we heard vocalist Nicole Zoraitis. The tune was The Nearness of You. Besides being a vocalist, Zoraitis plays piano on this album and did the arrangements and composed a tune or tunes for the album. Keon Harold is the trumpet player. Tom Scott's on sax. Rachel Eckroth is at the organ. Edan Morim is on guitar. The drummer is Dan Pugach. And Sam Weber is the bassist. The album's titled Live at Vic's, Las Vegas. Preceding Nicole Zoraitis, we heard a trio led by pianist Alan Broadbent. The tune was Dance Only With Me, and the rest of the trio had Harvey S. on bass and Billy Mintz on drums. Like Mines is the title of this album. And to get it all started, it was Brandon Sanders. The tune was Our Love Is Here to Stay. Sanders is a drummer. Eric Scott Reed was at the piano. Stacy Dillard played tenor sax. The vibraphonist was Warren Wolf. Eric Wheeler was on bass. And the vocalist was Jasmea Horn. We've heard from some female vocalists. Let's turn now to a male vocalist, probably one of the best in the business, Kurt Elling. He's going to sing My Very Own Ride.

We just heard vocalist Kurt Elling in a tune titled My Very Own Ride. Bob Mincer was the conductor of the WDR big band Cologne, a German outfit connected to the Westdeutsche Rundfunk, or West German Radio. In Germany, public radio is divided regionally, and many of the regional radio stations have their own band and orchestra. And in the WDR big band, at the piano, we heard Billy Test. John Goldsby was the bassist. On drums, it was Hans Decker. The trumpet section had Wim Bolt, Rob Brunen, Andy Hadela, Ruud Bruls, and Carlo Nadozza. In the trombone section, we heard Jonathan Böbel, Raphael Klemm, Andy Hunter, and Mattis Sederberg. The sax and woodwind section, instruments more specifically unspecified, included Johann Herlen, Carolina Strassmeier, Ben Fitzpatrick, Paul Heller, and Jens Neufang. The title of the album is In the Brass Palace. It's time now to take a break from Jazz Straight Ahead, but there's more coming in the next hour. First, we'll have the Southwest Arizona Jazz Calendar, and then move on to more music until 59 after the hour. Jazz Straight Ahead is now aired on two nights in succession, every Saturday and Sunday night at 7 p.m. Mountain Standard Time, the unchanging time of Arizona, oblivious to that thing called daylight saving time. That translates, when you not in Arizona are on daylight saving time, to 8 p.m. in the mountain zone, 7 p.m. in the Pacific zone, 9 p.m. in the central zone, 10 p.m. in the eastern zone, and 4 in the morning if you're on Central European summertime. This will all change when daylight saving time goes away in November, so we don't have to worry about it till then. You're listening to Jazz Straight Ahead. I'm Doc Jazz, and I'll be right back

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2: Mostly clear and breezy in Yuma this evening with a low around 64. Sunny and breezy tomorrow with a high near 89. Mostly clear and breezy in Quartzsite tonight with a low around 60. Sunny and breezy tomorrow with a high near 84. And mostly cloudy and breezy in Parker tonight, then gradually becoming clear with a low around 63. Sunny and breezy tomorrow with a high near 87.
3: Jazz Straight Ahead returns. I'm Doc Jazz. Here's the Southwest Arizona Jazz Calendar for the next week or so. The Lutz Summer Jazz Series is returning to Lutz Casino in Yuma's downtown beginning Friday, May 22nd, and will occur every other Friday through August 28th. Along with the Yuma Jazz Company, you'll get to hear the following local vocalists throughout the summer. May 22nd, Eloisa Arbiso, also known as Elle of Jason and Elle, and she also plays sax. On June 5th, Mia Delgado. June 19th, the return of Eloisa Arbiso. July 3rd, Charles Shepard, returning after his debut last year at the series. July 17th, Jennifer Wayman. July 31st, the return of Mia Delgado. August 14th, Jennifer Wayman returns. And on August 28th, Mia Delgado returns for the season finale. Performances are from 7 to 9 p.m. Unlike the Village Jazz Series, you don't need to bring a chair. But just like the Village Jazz Series, get there early if you want a seat. Sometimes the room is packed, and it's a big room. For more information on the Yuma Jazz Company at Juliana's or the Lutz Summer Jazz Series, just click your favorite internet browser to land on the Yuma Jazz Company's webpage at www.yumajazz.com. And that's the Southwest Arizona jazz scene for the next 7 days and quite a bit beyond. There's nothing better than a live jazz performance, and next week is a great time to catch a gig with real people playing in front of you wherever you are. Let's return to the music now. May is designated as Asian American and Pacific Islander Heritage Month. We're going to hear some jazz now, which includes contributions by Asian Americans and Pacific Islanders. The Pacific Islander part is a little more difficult because much of Pacific Islands music in the United States is called Hawaiian, but a very commercialized version of native Hawaiian music. We're going to hear a tune from a group called the Waitiki Seven. Its title is Mapuana. I was reminded of a radio program I used to listen to, not necessarily every week, which was called Hawaii Calls. I listened near the end of its 40-year run, which was from July 3, 1935 to August 16, 1975. I had also spent half of 1965 and half of 1966 in Hawaii at the University of Hawaii. Hawaii Calls originated on a hotel on Waikiki Beach. At its height, 750 stations carried it. The house band was an 11-piece dance orchestra under the direction of Harry Owens. And while the music may have been Hawaiian based but often influenced by outsiders, the lyrics were always in English. This hybrid music was known as hapahaole, meaning half white. If you wonder why I'm so knowledgeable about this program, it's because I'm giving you information from that source of all information, without exception, Wikipedia. At any rate, the program had no ads and was subsidized by the government of Hawaii, first the territory, and then, after Hawaii became a state, the state government. The setting was the courtyard of the Moana Hotel on Waikiki Beach, and the host was Webley Edwards for almost 40 years. Edwards was a star quarterback for Oregon State, who moved to Hawaii, became a used car salesman, and then got involved in radio. The program was just one of his activities. He was the first person to report the attack on Pearl Harbor in 1941 and spent the Second World War years as a war correspondent. Hawaii Calls was instrumental, bad pun, in publicizing Hawaiian entertainers, singers, instrumentalists, and dancers. The show was at the height of its popularity in the 1950s, into almost its end in 1975. But at the end, there were only 10 radio stations still carrying it. The program lasted for 30 minutes, and over the period of 40 years, 2,083 episodes occurred. Some of these have been preserved on LP or CD. One of the reasons the program left the air was withdrawal of the government subsidy to produce the show. In 1992, an attempt was made to revive it, with Bill Bigelow as host, but it only lasted a year, originating at the Hilton Hawaiian Village, because financial support did not materialize. However, besides radio stations in Hawaii that program Hawaiian music, Hawaiian Public Radio has a weekly program called Kanikapila Sunday. Kanikapila means play music in Hawaiian. It's a two-hour show and is hosted by Louise Kealii Loma King Lancelotti. She covers the period all the way from the beginnings of a distinctive Hawaiian commercial music right to the

Museum in Phoenix usually has several Hawaiian groups come to perform throughout the year. Of course, Hawaii is now noted for slack key guitar music, along with the long-standing steel guitar and ukulele. Kanikapila Sunday airs on Hawaii Public Radio from 2 to 4 p.m. Hawaiian time and is archived. During daylight saving time, that's 5 to 7 p.m. Pacific Daylight Time and Arizona, 6 to 8 Mountain Daylight Time, 7 to 9 p.m. Central Daylight Time, 8 to 10 p.m. Eastern Daylight Time, and 2 to 4 a.m. on Monday, Central European Standard Time. For more information, go to the Hawaii Public Radio webpage at hawaiipublicradio.org. Hawaii Public Radio is all one word. And now we'll turn to some of this hapahaole-type Hawaiian music. From the Waitiki 7, we'll hear Mapuana. The tune was written by Lonnie Song. Then we'll turn to Asian American jazz, first from Tracy Yang, originally from Taiwan but now living in New York City. We'll hear her big band with the title track from her album, O.R. O.R. meaning operating room. And then we'll turn it over to Peter Lin and the AAPI Jazz Collective and a tune called Ali Shan Girl. Ali Shan are mountains in Taiwan, which have a historic steam railroad trip you can take, and also are one of the best places in the world for the growth of oolong tea. So take it away, Waitiki 7, with Mapuana.

First in the set, we heard Mapuana. The performing group was the Waitiki Seven, and they consist of Tim Mayer on sax and flute, Zakai Curtis at the piano, Helen Leo on violin, vibraphonist Jim Benoit on bass, Randy Wong on drums, Abe Lagrimas Jr., and on percussion and bird calls, Augie Lopaka Colon Jr. Sitting in were the Galliard String Quartet, Helen Leo and Wu Hung on violins, Anna Womack on viola, and cellist Kathleen Gushiken. The tune was Mapuana, written by Lonnie Song. And I just happened to have the lyrics for that song, since we didn't hear a vocal version. They go, "Tonight, Mapuana, Hawaii smiles on you. One kiss of sweet aloha, aloha, I love you. I hear soft winds sighing, your lovely name to me, and hula palm trees swaying to rhythms of the sea." Then there's a chorus. "The moon up in the sky whispers to the stars on high and says that you're by far as bright as any star." And then another verse. "Sweet dreams, Mapuana, till morning meets the dew. One kiss of sweet aloha, aloha, I love you." And there's actually a book from 1942 called Criterion's Hawaiian Sing-Along Lyric Book. So the tune must have been fairly well known at that time. The title of the album from the Waitiki Seven is Exotica Reborn, in studio and live at House Without a Key. From there, we went to music influenced by Chinese culture. First, we heard OR, meaning operating room, from the Tracy Yang Jazz Orchestra. Tracy Yang lists herself as composer, bandleader, producer, conductor, manager, and creative visionary. The woodwind, or reed section, instruments unspecified, included Dave Pietro, Irena Terracubo, Ben Kono, John Lowry, and Carl Maragi. In the trumpet section, we heard Dan Ernest, Stuart Mack, Jim O'Connor, and David Smith. The trombone section included Alan Ferber, Mike Fahey, James Burton III, and Josh Merman. Martha Kato was at the piano. On guitar, it was Sebastian Noel. The bassist was Matt Clohessy. And on drums and percussion, we heard Peter Cronreif. The title of the album, OR, and it was the title track that we heard. Tracy Yang worked in an operating room in Taiwan, but the call of being a jazz composer and musician drew her to New York City. She left her career in medicine and came out with this album in 2024. The last tune we heard was performed by the Peter Lynn AAPI Jazz Collective. AAPI means Asian American and Pacific Islander, and this set is commemorating Asian American and Pacific Islander Heritage Month. The tune we heard was Alishan Girl, written by Chong Che. Peter Lin leads the group and plays trombone. We heard the ubiquitous Irena Terracubo on alto sax and flute. At the piano, it was Mike Bond. The bassist was Dasul Kim. And Wenting Wu was at the drum set. The title of this album from Peter Lin's AAPI Jazz Collective is Identity.
What we're going to do next may be educational and hopefully enjoyable. We're going to compare two tunes. The first is a well-known jazz standard by Ray Noble called Cherokee. However, unlike usual performances of that tune, we're going to hear it as a ballad. Ordinarily, jazz groups play it at a breakneck speed to show their virtuosity. But here, we'll find out that it's quite lovely at a slower tempo. Then we'll play a tune called Seminole. Well, the Cherokee and Seminole are two groups of Native Americans. The Cherokee and Seminole are related in that they recognize a relationship with each other, and along with the Choctaw, Muscogee, or Creek, and Chickasaw, were termed by Euro-Americans the five civilized tribes because they had borrowed elements of Euro-American culture, such as Christianity, centralized governments, a written language, markets, written constitutions, intermarriage with Euro-Americans, and slavery. So when I saw the name Seminole applied to a piece of music, I thought maybe there's an underlying relationship to Cherokee, the tune. Indeed, there is, and as you will hopefully hear, Seminole, which is taken at the usual tempo of Cherokee, is what's known as a contrafact. We've talked about contrafacts before, and that's where you take the chord changes of a tune and substitute a melody or improvisations over it. So first, from Mike Clark, we're going to hear the ballad version of Cherokee, and then from Javier Nero's Jazz Orchestra, we'll hear Seminole.

from drummer Mike Clark, we heard Ray Noble's tune, Cherokee, but as a ballad. Accompanying Clark for the musical excursion were Eddie Henderson on trumpet, Craig Candy on tenor sax, Patrice Rushen at the piano, and Henry the Skipper Franklin on bass. The title of the album is Itai Doshin. Then, from the Javier Nero Jazz Orchestra, we heard Seminole. Special guests included Sean Jones on trumpet and or flugelhorn, and Murph O'Camp on percussion. The rest of the band in the woodwind or reed section has Daniel Anderson on lead alto and soprano saxophone, Daniel Dickinson, quadruples on alto and soprano saxes, plus flute and clarinet. There are two tenor saxes, Javier Perez and Lucas Pino. And Dustin Malik plays barry sax and bass clarinet. The trumpet section all double on flugelhorn and include Josh Kaufman, Chris Burbank, Noah Hocker, and Alec Aldred. The four-person bone section has Javier Nero on lead trombone, Luke Brimhall and Aaron Eckert, and Jake Kraft on bass trombone. And finally, in the rhythm section, we find Adam Moazinia on guitar, Alex Brown at the piano, Kyle Swan plays drum set, and Reagan Bro is on acoustic and electric bass. Al-Kebulan is the title of the album, A-L-K-E-B-U-L-A-N. Since we've been talking about the mechanics of music, we're going to hear a couple of tunes to wrap things up today that deal with musical chords or scales. First, we'll hear guitarist Wolfgang Mutspiel in a trio setting, and the tune is diminished and augmented. Then we'll go to trombonist Conrad Herwig, and from him we'll hear augmented blues. So I guess you better be ready to hear some diminished and augmented intervals, which, if you're unfamiliar with the terms, make the music sound a little bit funny. Here's Wolfgang Mutspiel on guitar.

0: Jazz Straight Ahead was produced by Carrie Meister. The executive producer is Dave Reek. The technical producer is Anthony Ornaeus. This is Doc Jazz. Till next time.
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3: Mostly clear and breezy in Yuma this evening with a low around 64. Sunny and breezy tomorrow with a high near 89. Mostly clear and breezy in Quartzsite tonight with a low around 60. Sunny and breezy tomorrow with a high near 84. And mostly cloudy and breezy in Parker tonight, then gradually becoming clear with a low around 63. Sunny and breezy tomorrow with a high near 87.
4: BBC News with Neil Nunes. The Dutch cruise ship at the center of a deadly hantavirus outbreak is approaching the Netherlands port of Rotterdam, where it is due to dock in the coming hours. The outbreak on board the vessel has so far claimed three lives and seen dozens of people placed into quarantine. This report from Tom Bailey.
5: This will mark the end of the MV Hondius's long journey home to the Netherlands after beginning its voyage in Argentina at the start of April. The cruise trip that followed was to become the stuff of nightmares after the emergence of the deadly outbreak that left at least three passengers dead. Most of those on board were evacuated last week when the vessel moored off the coast of Tenerife, but a 25-person crew and two medical staff remained for the final leg. They will begin a period of quarantine once back ashore, with a thorough cleaning and disinfection process of the Hondius then commencing.
4: President Trump has again threatened Iran, demanding that Tehran act quickly to agree a peace deal, adding that the clock is ticking. It comes as the Israeli Prime Minister Benjamin Netanyahu spoke with Mr. Trump about the conflict with Iran. Amnesty International says the number of executions that took place around the world last year was the highest in more than four decades. The campaign group says the rise has been driven largely by Iran, where more than 2,000 people were put to death. Here's Caroline Hawley.
6: Iran's been intensifying its use of the death penalty as a tool of political control, according to human rights groups. Prisoners executed in the past few weeks include men who were only arrested during protests in January. Amnesty International says it's a shockingly short period of time. The executions are often announced on state-run media, but the UN Human Rights Office says it fears that others are taking place in secret, amid reports of torture and forced confessions. And it says many people, including children, remain at risk of execution.
4: A new round of government-mediated talks between the electronics giant Samsung and its South Korean labor unions have begun today in an attempt to avert a strike over pay and bonuses. The strike is due to begin on Thursday. South Korea's government has expressed concern about the economic impact of the industrial action. We get the details from Seoul, from Jake Kwon.
7: One idea that was floated is using the emergency power to keep the union stay at work, a very rarely used power. And once this power is activated, it's going to keep the union at work for the next 30 days while the government forces some kind of mediation between the company and the union. And today we're expecting them to come together for a last-ditch effort, but we haven't heard so much in the way of progress so far.
4: This is the latest world news from the BBC. Search and rescue operations are taking place in the southern Chinese region of Guangxi after an earthquake brought down several buildings. The magnitude 5.2 quake struck the city of Liuzhou early on Monday. Reports say two people have been killed and several others are missing. A BBC investigation has discovered that people smugglers in France are offering migrants a network of companies where they can pay to cross the channel illegally. An undercover researcher posing as someone trying to make a small boat crossing was told by gang members about shops and businesses that would accept payment in either cash or as a bank transfer. Mike Tapp is a British migration minister.
7: These criminals are creative and they operate in ways that, of course, we need to keep up with. And we are when it comes to illegal working, for example. And there's a lot of work going on around this. On that specific case, I'd love to see more. But, of course, at this moment, I can't go into any detail on that.
4: More than 40,000 people crossed the English Channel in small boats last year. The Canadian basketball star Shai Gilgeous-Alexander has been named the NBA's most valuable player for a second straight year after another dazzling season for his team, the Oklahoma City Thunder. The 27-year-old becomes the 14th player to win back-to-back MVP honors, joining an illustrious list of greats including Steph Curry, LeBron James and Michael Jordan. In golf, England's Aaron Rye has won the second men's major of the year, the USPGA Championship, after finishing three shots clear of his nearest rival. Rye's victory at the Aronimink course in Pennsylvania is his first major title and the first time an Englishman has won the tournament since 1919. He'll also receive $3.7 million in prize money. BBC News.
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Jeff Parker on guitar and the New Breed from the recording Suite for Max Brown on the International Anthem Recording Company label. We heard John Coltrane's After the Rain with Paul Bryan on bass, Jameer Williams on drums, and Josh Johnson on piano. Right before that, we heard from Brandi Younger from her recording Brand New Life with Dust, featuring the voice of Michelle Indege Ocello. And let's continue with this phenomenal music from Chicago musicians with Marquise Hill from Meditation Tape. Good morning.

Junius Paul from his recording Ism. We heard Ashe, and you've heard it right here with Métis Alexander, and this is Jazz.

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1: It's going to be breezy in Yuma La Paz counties this evening with the low around 63 in Parker. Sunny and breezy tomorrow with the high near 87. Mostly clear in Quartzsite tonight with the low around 60, and sunny tomorrow and breezy with the high near 84. And mostly clear in Yuma tonight with the low around 64. Sunny and breezy tomorrow with the high near 89.
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Miss Brandy Younger from her recording Somewhere Different. We heard the title track. During this hour, we featured musicians that played with Makaya McCraven. They recently had a phenomenal performance in Chicago at Symphony Center featuring Brandy Younger on harp, along with Junius Paul on bass, Greg Ward, alto, Marquise Hill, trumpet, Jeff Parker on guitar, and the voice of Michelle Ndege on cello. Right before that, we heard from Makaya McCraven from his Universal Beings recording, The Fifth Monk. All of these phenomenal musicians, most of them hailing from Chicago, with the exception of Brandy Younger and Michelle Ndege on cello. Let's continue with the music of Chicago musicians with Steve Million featuring the voice of Sarah Marie Young from Jazz Words with Heavens to Monkatroid.

0: Jeff Bradfield, tenor, Richard D. Johnson, piano, John Tate, bass, and Samuel Jewell on drums from their recording Our Heroes. From Afar Music, we heard Aspartame. And you've heard this music right here with me, Dee Alexander. And this is jazz.
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3: BBC News with Neil Nunes. The Dutch cruise ship at the center of a deadly hantavirus outbreak is approaching the Netherlands port of Rotterdam. The outbreak on board the vessel has so far claimed 3 lives and seen dozens of people placed into quarantine. Tom Bailey reports.
4: This will mark the end of the MV Hondius's long journey home to the Netherlands after beginning its voyage in Argentina at the start of April. The cruise trip that followed was to become the stuff of nightmares after the emergence of the deadly outbreak that left at least 3 passengers dead. Most of those on board were evacuated last week when the vessel moored off the coast of Tenerife, but a 25-person crew and 2 medical staff remained for the final leg. They will begin a period of quarantine once back ashore, with a thorough cleaning and disinfection process of the Hondius then commencing.
3: The head of the Africa Centres for Disease Control and Prevention has stressed the need for adherence to public health measures to minimise the risk of the latest Ebola outbreak in the Democratic Republic of Congo. Speaking to the BBC, Dr. Jean Kaseya said people should be careful about hygiene.
5: Currently, we don't have vaccines, we don't have medicines, we are mostly relying on public health measures. It means providing appropriate information to population on how to handle the issue, providing information to how to handle funerals, because we don't want to see again people being infected because of funerals.
3: President Trump has again threatened Iran, demanding that Tehran act quickly to agree a peace deal, adding that the clock is ticking. It comes as the Israeli Prime Minister Benjamin Netanyahu spoke with Mr. Trump. Israeli media reports say the 2 leaders discussed the possibility of fresh joint strikes in Iran, but there's been no official confirmation of this. Amnesty International says the number of executions that took place around the world last year was the highest in more than 4 decades. It says the rise has been driven largely by Iran, where more than 2,000 people were put to death. We get more details in this report from Caroline Hawley.
6: Iran's been intensifying its use of the death penalty as a tool of political control, according to human rights groups. Prisoners executed in the past few weeks include men who were only arrested during protests in January. Amnesty International says it's a shockingly short period of time. The executions are often announced on state-run media, but the UN Human Rights Office says it fears that others are taking place in secret, amid reports of torture and forced confessions. And it says many people, including children, remain at risk of execution.
3: Caroline Hawley, this is the latest world news from the BBC. A new round of government-mediated talks between the electronics giant Samsung and its South Korean labor unions have begun in an attempt to avert a strike over pay and bonuses. South Korea's government has expressed concern about the economic impact of the industrial action. Jay Kwon is in Seoul.
7: This looming strike is really happening at a time when Samsung Electronics is in really a golden age thanks to this AI boom. Their memory chips are flying off the shelf. If we look at the first 3 months of this year, their operating profit, $38 billion. And that is 8 times the profit from the same time last year. So what the union is saying is that we have been through with Samsung through the thick and thin, and we want a bigger cut of this sudden windfall. And they said they want Samsung to set aside 15% of their profit as bonuses for them.
3: Ukrainian officials say the southern port city of Odessa has come under Russian drone attack, damaging residential buildings along with a school and a kindergarten. At least 2 people have been injured and rescue efforts are continuing. On Saturday night, Ukraine targeted 14 Russian regions with drones in response to continuing attacks by Moscow. Search and rescue operations are taking place in the southern Chinese region of Guangxi after an earthquake brought down several buildings. The magnitude 5.2 quake struck the city of Liuzhou early on Monday. Reports say 2 people have been killed, several are missing. An archive of almost 800 historic tartan samples has been given to the National Museum of Scotland. The archive, which has been described as exceptional, contains tartans produced by J&D Patton, one of the largest manufacturers of the last 200 years. Some of the samples date back to the 1820s. BBC World News.
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Elsa Nielsen on flute, with Don Clement piano, Emma Dayhuff bass, Tina Raymond on drums. We heard the composition of Emma Dayhuff, Two Moons, and they are the Aesthesis Quartet. And before that, we heard from bassist Marion Hayden from her project entitled Visions. We heard a Charlie Parker composition, Perhaps, and she's supported by Cecil Bridgewater trumpet, Wendell Harrison tenor, Steve Torre trombone, Kirk Lightsey piano, Ralph Peterson on drums. Let's continue with Esperanza Spalding. The composition is the title of the recording, June Joe.

That's bassman Corcoran Holt on his debut recording called The Mecca, a song he wrote for his beautiful wife, Raven's Wing. A regular with the sax legend Kenny Garrett, taking it to the next level with his own recording. And you've heard this music right here with me, D. Alexander, and this is Jazz.

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4: It's going to be breezy in Yuma La Paz counties this evening with the low around 63 in Parker. Sunny and breezy tomorrow with the high near 87. Mostly clear and courtside tonight with low around 60, and sunny tomorrow and breezy with the high near 84. And mostly clear in Yuma tonight with low around 64. Sunny and breezy tomorrow with the high near 89.
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Beautiful baritone of Mr. Devin Sandridge, Chicago-based vocalist with a deep-rooted passion for unearthing the intricacies of lyrics and sharing captivating stories on stage. Devin's life took an unexpected turn when he spent 9 years serving in the Air Force. As fate would have it, though, upon his return to the U.S., he embarked on a new chapter, studying voice under the tutelage of Chicago's jazz legend, vocalist and guitarist Henry Johnson, who is also the producer of this recording, featuring Eric Schneider on tenor. Right before that, we heard from Joel Ross on vibes from his recording, Kingmaker, with his composition, Ill Relations. Here's Cecilia Smith from the Mary Lou Williams Resurgence Project. Educator, composer, vibraphonist spent countless hours studying the manuscripts of the late, great Mary Lou Williams. And let's take a listen to Tell Me How Long the Train's Been Gone, beautifully sung by Carla Cook.

0: Miss Isabel Olivier on harp from her recording In Between. Wasn't that absolutely stunning? And right before that, we heard from Bill Evans from Everybody Still Digs Bill Evans with Peace, Peace. Thank you for joining me. You're with D. Alexander. This is Jazz.
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2: 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Good evening. Right now, we've got the news from the BBC, followed by more great music on Jazz Network.
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3: BBC News with Emily Thomas. The Dutch cruise ship at the center of a deadly hantavirus outbreak is approaching the Netherlands port of Rotterdam, where it's due to dock in the coming hours. The outbreak on board the vessel has seen dozens of people placed into quarantine. Tom Bailey reports.
4: This will mark the end of the MV Hondius' long journey home to the Netherlands after beginning its voyage in Argentina at the start of April. The cruise trip that followed was to become the stuff of nightmares after the emergence of the deadly outbreak that left at least three passengers dead. Most of those on board were evacuated last week when the vessel moored off the coast of Tenerife, but a 25-person crew and two medical staff remained for the final leg. They will begin a period of quarantine once back ashore, with a thorough cleaning and disinfection process of the Hondius then commencing.
3: The head of the Africa Centres for Disease Control and Prevention has stressed the need for adherence to public health measures to minimise the risk of the latest Ebola outbreak in the Democratic Republic of Congo. Jean Kaseya cautioned that in the absence of vaccines and effective medicines, people should be careful about hygiene measures. Here's Thomas McCowner.
5: The reason this is important is because DRC is smack in the middle of Africa, and around it are nine countries. All those nine countries are presumably on high alert, especially the ones to the eastern side of DRC, particularly that's South Sudan and Uganda. Both those countries are very close to the province that is the epicenter of this current outbreak. And Uganda say that it's tightening border screening and surveillance within the country to notice any cases of Ebola that show any symptoms.
3: President Trump has again threatened Iran, demanding Tehran act quickly to agree a peace deal, adding that the clock is ticking. It comes as the Israeli Prime Minister Benjamin Netanyahu spoke with Mr. Trump about the conflict with Iran. Israeli media reports say the leaders discussed renewing the war. The union representing Samsung Electronics workers has said that strike action will continue as planned on Thursday in a dispute over pay and bonuses. That's despite a court injunction ordering the union to ensure any strike does not disrupt production. Jake Wan is in Seoul.
6: This strike is really happening at a time when Samsung Electronics is in a golden age thanks to this AI boom. Their memory chips are flying off the shelf. If we look at the first 3 months of this year, their operating profit, $38 billion, and that is eight times the profit from the same time last year. So what the union is saying is that, you know, we have been through with Samsung through the thick and thin, and we want a bigger cut of this sudden windfall. And they said they want Samsung to set aside 15% of their profit as bonuses for them.
3: World News from the BBC. Amnesty International says the number of executions that took place around the world last year was the highest in more than four decades. The campaign group says the rise has been driven largely by Iran, where more than 2,000 people were put to death. That's more than double the number of the previous year. Most were for drug and murder offences, but Amnesty and the United Nations say there's been a sharp increase in political executions as well. Search and rescue operations are taking place in the southern Chinese region of Guangxi after an earthquake brought down several buildings. The magnitude 5.2 quake struck the city of Liuzhou early on Monday. Reports say two people have been killed and several people are missing. A BBC investigation has discovered that people smugglers in France are offering migrants a network of companies where they can pay to cross the channel illegally. Josie Hannett reports.
7: Our undercover researcher travelled to a migrant camp in Dunkirk where they made contact with two smugglers. Both said payment for a crossing could be taken all over the world, including a car wash in Belgium, a restaurant in France and in the UK. One said money could be sent to the bank account of a car wash in Cambridgeshire or a wholesale business in Newcastle. He also said cash could be paid at a phone shop in southeast London. We secretly filmed workers there agreeing to take nearly £3,000 to pay for two people to cross the channel.
3: An archive of almost 800 historic tartan samples has been given to the National Museum of Scotland. The archive, which has been described as exceptional, contains tartans produced by J&D Patton, one of the largest manufacturers of the last 200 years. Some of the samples date back to the 1820s. The collection includes pieces created for Queen Victoria and military fabric supplied to Scottish regiments. BBC News.
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Harold Mayburn from To Love and Be Loved. And that was the Lee Morgan composition, The Gigolo, with Eric Alexander on tenor, Nat Reeves on bass, Jimmy Cobb on drums, with Freddie Hendrix doing a fantastic job on trumpet. And before that, we had the vocal stylings of Mr. King Pleasure. I remember as a child, my mother would play his music, and I would always ask her, who is that man that's singing every single note? And it was either King Pleasure or Eddie Jefferson. And that was No, Not Much. And here's new music from a great vocalist by the name of Sonny Wilkinson, and her project is called Into the Light. This is Don't Let Me Be Lonely Tonight.

Dizzy Gillespie. Boy, I wish I could have met him. I heard that he was just a really, really great guy. Lots of jokes, very intelligent, super talented, and just a fine gentleman. On the Sunny Side of the Street, that's Dizzy on vocals, along with Sonny Rollins and Sonny Stitt on tenor, Ray Bryant on piano, Tommy Bryant on bass, and Charlie Persip on drums. This was recorded December 1957 and produced by the great Norman Granz. This is Sunny Side Up, and this is Dee Alexander, and this is jazz. Charles Rumbach on drums, John Tate on bass from Daylight Savings. Everything happens to me.

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3: It's going to be breezy in Yuma La Paz counties this evening with the low around 63 in Parker. Sunny and breezy tomorrow with the high near 87. Mostly clear in Quartzsite tonight with the low around 60, and sunny tomorrow and breezy with the high near 84. And mostly clear in Yuma tonight with the low around 64. Sunny and breezy tomorrow with the high near 89.
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Wow. Dinah. None finer. Bye bye blues. That was Dinah, recorded in New York, June 15, 1954. Along with Clark Terry on trumpet, Gus Chappelle on trombone, Rick Henderson on alto, Eddie Lockjaw Davis on tenor, Junior Mance on piano, Ketter Betts bass, and Egg Thigpen on drums. What a session that was. Dinah's voice could cut through anything, and she could hang out with the best of them vocally and socially, I was told. She was quite a lady. Anyway, my mom used to tell me all kinds of stories about Dinah. She told me about one in particular at the Club DeLisa in Chicago. The crowd would not stop talking while she was performing, and so she threatened them that she would shut the club down, and they kept talking and they kept talking. And of course, Dinah was known for using expletives, if you know what I mean. In a very serious manner. So she told everyone off and shut the club down. The people did not get their money back, and they did not get their performance from Dinah as well. So anyway, lesson learned. You must be quiet when the vocalist hits the stage. You just don't know what might happen. Anyway, before that, we had music from Steve Hobbs with his tribute to Bobby Hutcherson. Steve was attending Berkeley, and he had an opportunity to see Bobby Hutcherson perform at a club in downtown Boston, and he actually went up to him and said, "Hey, how are you? I play the vibes as well," and they became very good friends. As a matter of fact, Mr. Hutcherson mentored Steve Hobbs, and he talked about how sweet and kind he was and just took the time out to just teach him everything he knew about the vibes. Here's the latest from Marquise Hill from Meditation Tape with Good Morning.

0: Andy Bay from Shades of Bay, Dark Shadows. Thank you so much for listening, ladies and gentlemen. I've had a wonderful time. I hope you've enjoyed the music. Remember to share with your children. Live every minute, put yourself in it, because this is your life, and this is jazz.
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4: BBC News with Emily Thomas. The Dutch cruise ship at the center of a deadly hantavirus outbreak is approaching the Netherlands port of Rotterdam, where it's due to dock in the coming hours. The outbreak on board the vessel during a trip from Argentina to Cape Verde has so far claimed 3 lives and seen dozens of people placed into quarantine. Once back in the Netherlands, the remaining crew will enter quarantine and the ship will be disinfected. These Rotterdam residents said they only had a few concerns about the ship docking.
5: It was scary at first because of, like, we've had COVID before, but upon doing a bit of research, hantavirus is rather old. It's not a new thing necessarily, so we'll probably figure something out and get on top of it again.
6: What is concerning to me is how well with the people that are inside, how well are they going to stay in the quarantine? Because they said it's up to 6 weeks, so that's my only concern.
4: The head of the Africa Centres for Disease Control and Prevention has stressed the need for adherence to public health measures to minimise the risk of the latest Ebola outbreak in the Democratic Republic of Congo. Speaking to the BBC, Jean Kaseya said there'd been 87 reported deaths in the DRC and 1 in Uganda, and that Rwanda and South Sudan were on alert for any cases. From the Kenyan capital, Nairobi, here's Thomas Makwana.
7: The problem with handling this entire crisis is all these countries have to coordinate with all their ailing health systems to try and coordinate to stop the spread of this virus between these borders. Now, South Sudan is in the northeast. South Sudan has never faced an Ebola outbreak of this scale so far. And experts warn that if this remains uncontained, it could spread into the other East African countries. Kenya has also said that it's tightening borders of entry. That's all airports, ports of entry near Uganda, and thorough screening will happen there, including also an Ebola preparedness team in case of an outbreak.
4: Thomas Makwana reporting. The union representing Samsung Electronics workers has said that strike action will continue as planned on Thursday in a dispute over pay and bonuses. That's despite a court injunction ordering the union to ensure any strike does not disrupt production. Jake Guan is in Seoul.
8: This strike is really happening at a time when Samsung Electronics is in a golden age thanks to this AI boom. Their memory chips are flying off the shelf. If we look at the first 3 months of this year, their operating profit, $38 billion. And that is 8 times the profit from the same time last year. So what the union is saying is that, you know, we have been through with Samsung through the thick and thin, and we want a bigger cut of this sudden windfall. And they said they want Samsung to set aside 15% of their profit as bonuses for them.
4: Jake Guan reporting. This is the latest world news from the BBC. The Philippine Senate is due to convene as an impeachment court today to determine whether the country's vice president, Sara Duterte, is guilty of allegations including misuse of public funds, accumulating unexplained wealth, and threatening the life of the president. It comes after the House of Representatives voted last week to impeach her. She's denied wrongdoing. Ukrainian officials say Russia has attacked several regions overnight with drones and missiles, as well as artillery fire. 26 people were injured in the eastern Dnipropetrovsk region, with strikes hitting residential and public buildings, cars and businesses. Residential buildings also came under fire in the southern port city of Odessa, where two people were wounded. Injuries were also reported in Zaporizhia and Nikopol regions. A BBC investigation has discovered that people smugglers in France are offering migrants a network of companies where they can pay to cross the channel illegally. An undercover researcher, posing as someone trying to make a small boat crossing, was told by a gang member about shops and businesses that would accept payment either in cash or as a bank transfer. Mike Tapp is a British migration minister.
9: These criminals are creative and they operate in ways that, of course, we need to keep up with. And we are when it comes to illegal working, for example. And there's a lot of work going on around this. On that specific case, I'd love to see more. But, of course, at this moment, I can't go into any detail on that.
4: More than 40,000 people crossed the English Channel in small boats last year. An archive of almost 800 historic tartan samples has been given to the National Museum of Scotland. The archive, which has been described as exceptional, contains tartans produced by J&D Patton, one of the largest manufacturers of the last 200 years. Some of the samples date back to the 1820s. BBC News.
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12: A pleasure, as always, to bring you the great American music we call jazz. Guitarist Larry Coryell is up next from a recording called Monk, Train, Miles, and Me. And we're going to hear something by Train, John Coltrane. It's called Up Against the Wall.

John Coltrane's tune, Up Against the Wall. Larry Coryell on guitar. It's from his recording, Monk, Train, Miles, and Me. And we heard Willie Williams on tenor sax with Sante DiBriano on bass, Yaron Israel on drums. John Hicks joins this group on piano on several cuts, Up Against the Wall, basically a blues written by John Coltrane. Here's another blues by Ahmad Jamal, and it's done by Jason Tiemann and his trio, Night Mist Blues.

What a great trio, led by drummer Jason Tiemann, Ed Cherry on guitar, and Kyle Kohler on the Hammond B3. I love it when he opens up that organ. Great playing all the way around, too, of course, from Ed on guitar and Jason on drums with Ahmad Jamal's classic, Night Mist Blues. It's from the recording called T-Man. And you're listening to Jazz with Dave Schwann. We take things down a little bit further now with David Fathead Newman on tenor sax from his recording Song for the New Man. John Hicks is on piano here, John Menegon on bass, and the late Jimmy Cobb on drums for Passing Through.

passing through. They're taking their time passing through also. A beautiful rendition of that tune from David Fathead Newman on tenor sax. It's from his recording Song for the New Man. He's joined by John Hicks on piano, with John Menangan on bass, and Jimmy Cobb on drums. You're listening to Jazz with Dave Schwann. Please stay with us. We have a lot more great music to come. Thank you for joining us. Two tenor sax players from Philadelphia coming up in just a couple minutes. But first, here's the Count Basie Band.

0: A foggy day in London town. The Count Basie Big Band, Carmen Bradford out front on vocals. That's from the recording called Long Live the Chief. Frank Foster conducting.
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6: Mostly clear and breezy in Yuma this evening with a low around 64. Sunny and breezy tomorrow with a high near 89. Mostly clear and breezy in Quartzsite tonight with a low around 60. Sunny and breezy tomorrow with a high near 84. And mostly cloudy and breezy in Parker tonight, then gradually becoming clear with a low around 63. Sunny and breezy tomorrow with a high near 87.
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0: Up next from Philadelphia, two tenor sax players, Larry McKenna, and the late Bootsy Barnes, Robert Bootsy Barnes, who we lost, sadly, to the COVID-19 pandemic. But both of them got together to record an album called The More I See You, joined by Byron Landham on drums and Lucas Brown on the Hammond B3, putting together quite the quartet here. The album called The More I See You, but we're going to hear a tune written by a fellow Philadelphian, Jimmy Heath. It's called For Minors Only.

a little commentary there at the end of the tune. The tune being For Minors Only by Jimmy Heath, a Philadelphian by birth. We heard from two Philadelphians playing on tenor sax there, respectively, Larry McKenna and Bootsy Barnes. For Minors Only is from the recording The More I See You from Larry and Bootsy, and they were joined by Lucas Brown on the Hammond B3 and Byron Landham on drums. Dave Schwann here. Thank you once again for joining us. We have another tenor player for you, Stan Getz. This is from the recording Bosses and Ballads, The Lost Sessions. Kenny Barron is here on piano with George Mratz on bass and Victor Lewis on drums for A Beautiful Thing by Thad Jones, Yours and Mine.

Stan Getz with Yours and Mine, a Thad Jones tune. That is from a recording done in 1989, but not issued until 2003 on the Verve label, called Bosses and Ballads, The Lost Sessions. Along with Stan, Kenny Barron on piano, George Mratz on bass, and Victor Lewis on drums. Quite a quartet. And by the way, George Mratz is the bassist on the Potpourri album with the Thad Jones Mel Lewis Big Band, on which Yours and Mine is included. That's worth finding. Here's Corey Weeds and the Little Big Band with a tune by a tenor player, Hank Mobley, East of the Village.

0: Hank Mobley's tune East of the Village from the recording Explosion, Corey Weeds, and the Little Big Band, a band of about 11 players rather than 16 or 17. Corey on tenor sax there, that was Joe Mangiarelli on trumpet. And before that, we heard from the great Stan Getz from the recording Bosses and Ballads, and a tune by Thad Jones, Yours and Mine.
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3: BBC News with Emily Thomas. The head of the Africa Centres for Disease Control and Prevention says public adherence to health and hygiene measures is crucial to containing the spread of the current Ebola outbreak. Speaking to the BBC, Jean Cassia said special care had to be taken around funerals of those infected. No vaccine or effective treatment exists for this Ebola strain, which kills roughly half of those it infects. The Health Minister of the DRC, Samuel Roger Kamba, gave this update.
4: People in the community said it was witchcraft. Now we realize that the first person fell ill in late April and died. The body was repatriated to a nearby town. It was the return of this body to a mining area with a large population that caused the Ebola outbreak to escalate.
3: The Dutch cruise ship at the centre of a deadly hantavirus outbreak is on its final approach to the Netherlands port of Rotterdam, where it's due to dock shortly. The outbreak on board the vessel has so far claimed three lives and seen dozens of people placed into quarantine. Here's Tom Bailey.
5: This will mark the end of the MV Hondius's long journey home to the Netherlands after beginning its voyage in Argentina at the start of April. The cruise trip that followed was to become the stuff of nightmares after the emergence of the deadly outbreak that left at least three passengers dead. Most of those on board were evacuated last week when the vessel moored off the coast of Tenerife, but a 25-person crew and two medical staff remained for the final leg. They will begin a period of quarantine once back ashore, with a thorough cleaning and disinfection process of the Hondius then commencing.
3: The Philippine Senate is meeting for an impeachment hearing into the country's vice president, Sara Duterte. She's accused of misusing public funds, accumulating unexplained wealth, and threatening the life of the president. Ms. Duterte, the daughter of the former president Rodrigo Duterte, has denied wrongdoing. Last week, the House of Representatives, dominated by allies of her rival, President Ferdinand Marcos Jr., voted to impeach her. Analysts say the trial is a high-stakes moment which could kill off Ms. Duterte's political ambitions. Three specialist divers from Finland have started searching for the bodies of four Italians who died while exploring a remote deep underwater cave off the Maldives last week. The experts are part of an international network. Here's Anbaris Anetarajan.
6: The Finnish experts and their Maldivian counterparts are aware of the challenges in this rescue mission. The depth and the current below the ocean's surface and a cave featuring multiple chambers and narrow passages. A Maldivian official said the specialists were doing orientation dives on Monday to understand the cave environment and its surroundings. Italy has been shocked by the loss of five of its citizens in the accident.
3: BBC News. The union representing Samsung Electronics workers has said that strike action will continue as planned on Thursday in a dispute over pay and bonuses. That's despite a court injunction ordering the union to ensure any strike does not disrupt production. South Korea's government has expressed concern about the potential economic impact of the dispute. Security officials in northwest Pakistan say at least three people, including a prominent tribal elder, have been killed and four others injured in a blast. The explosion took place as a vehicle carrying the tribal chief, Malik Tariq Wazir, was passing through a market in Khyber Pakhtunkhwa province. Pakistani media say Mr. Wazir was an influential tribal leader in the lower south Waziristan district and played a significant role in resolving community disputes. Ukrainian officials say Russia has attacked several regions overnight with drones and missiles, as well as artillery fire. 26 people were injured in the eastern Dnipropetrovsk region, with strikes hitting residential and public buildings, cars and businesses. Residential buildings also came on fire in the southern port city of Odessa, where two people were wounded. A BBC investigation has discovered that people smugglers in France are offering migrants a network of companies where they can pay to cross the channel illegally. Josie Hannett reports.
7: Our undercover researcher travelled to a migrant camp in Dunkirk where they made contact with two smugglers. We secretly filmed workers there agreeing to take nearly £3,000 to pay for two people to cross the channel. One told us about the risks involved. When challenged, they all denied wrongdoing or didn't answer our request for comment. The Home Office says it's working relentlessly to tackle the networks behind small boat crossings. The National Crime Agency says there's around 100 active investigations into the top tier of criminals behind the trade.
3: World News from the BBC.
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0: Hello and welcome on in. You're listening to the great American music we call jazz. Dave Schwann here, thanking you so much for joining us. We have some classic stuff here from guitarist Grant Green, the great Blue Note album Idle Moments, featuring Joe Henderson on tenor, Bobby Hutcherson on vibes, Duke Pearson on piano, Bob Cranshaw bass, and Al Harewood on drums. A 1963 session for the Blue Note label. Here is the alternate version of a tune from Idle Moments, Grant Green's Jean de Fleur.

Bassist and Al Harewood on drums. What a great sextet. For Idle Moments, the name of the album from Grant Green. You're listening to Jazz with Dave Schwann. We thank you, as always, for joining us. And up next, Louis Nash and his quintet. This was recorded back in 2011 at Corey Weed's Cellar Jazz Club in Vancouver, British Columbia. The quintet, Rennie Rosnes on piano, Peter Washington on bass, Jimmy Green on sax, and Jeremy Pelt probably playing flugelhorn here, because this is a ballad by James Williams, Arioso.

Now, there's a perfect example of something that's always going to sound good, no matter how old it is. That was recorded in November of 1963. It's a tune called Jean Dufleur by Grant Green. And actually, it is an alternate version of the tune that came out on the Blue Note album Idle Moments. That version we just heard, the alternate version, is on the CD reissue. Nonetheless, Grant Green on guitar there, Joe Henderson on tenor, Bobby Hutcherson on vibes, Duke Pearson on piano, Bob Cranshaw the bass.

0: Thank you for James Williams' Arioso.
1: And thank you to Lewis Nash for giving us the title and the composer. As Lewis said, James Williams' music, Arioso. And that was drummer Lewis Nash with his quintet. It's from the recording The Highest Mountain, recorded at Corey Weed's Cellar Jazz Club in Vancouver in 2011. With Lewis on drums, Rennie Rostas piano, Peter Washington bass, Jimmy Green on soprano sax, and most likely on flugelhorn, Jeremy Pelt. You're listening to Jazz with Dave Schwann and Miles.

Miles, of course, with Miles Ahead, the title cut from the album of the same name, a 19-piece orchestra conducted by Gil Evans with Miles, the recording done in 1957. Among the many people in this band, Lee Konitz is on alto sax. Lee played with Miles in 1949 and 1950 for the great Birth of the Cool sessions. Also on bass here, Paul Chambers. And of course, Paul was the bassist for Miles in the late 1950s and into the 1960s, of course, appearing on albums like Kind of Blue. And we should add that Miles is playing flugelhorn on this album, not trumpet, adding a mellow sound to his already distinctive technique on the instrument and blending very well with the orchestrations from Gil Evans. You're listening to Jazz with Dave Schwann. Our thanks once again for joining us. Please stay with us. We have a lot of great music ahead.

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4: Mostly clear and breezy and humid this evening with a low around 64. Sunny and breezy tomorrow with a high near 89. Mostly clear and breezy in Quartzsite tonight with a low around 60. Sunny and breezy tomorrow with a high near 84. And mostly cloudy and breezy in Parker tonight, then gradually becoming clear with a low around 63. Sunny and breezy tomorrow with a high near 87.
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0: How about a visit to Dizzy's Club Coca-Cola in New York City? In March of 2009, Eric Reed and Cyrus Chestnut were featured as duo pianists. Desron Douglas joined them on bass, Willie Jones III on drums, and we are fortunate to have a recording from those sets. It's called Plenty Swing, Plenty Soul. Here is Eric Reed and Cyrus Chestnut with All the Things You Are.

Eric Reed and Cyrus Chestnut, duo pianists at Dizzy's Club Coca-Cola in March of 2009. And, of course, All the Things You Are. It's from their recording Plenty Swing, Plenty Soul. Yes, indeed. Desron Douglas on bass there with Willie Jones III on drums. Dave Schwann here, and you are listening to the great American music we call jazz. Our thanks once again for joining us. We heard music by James Williams a little while ago, Arioso, played by Lewis Nash and his quintet. Let's hear from James himself at the piano, with Richard Davis on bass and Ronnie Barrage on drums. Benny Golson's classic tune, I Remember Clifford.

I Remember Clifford, the classic tune from Benny Golson, and the title tune from the CD from three wonderful musicians here: James Williams on piano, Richard Davis on bass, and Ronnie Barrage on drums. James Williams, of course, was a very accomplished pianist, as you obviously heard, but an accomplished, talented composer. I first heard bassist Richard Davis with the Thad Jones Mel Lewis Big Band. I think he was the founding bassist of that ensemble. And Ronnie Barrage, a very accomplished drummer playing in all different styles and genres of music. All three of them mixing together very well here for I Remember Clifford. You're listening to Jazz with Dave Schwann and trombonist Michael Deese with music by Cedar Walton. Something in Common.

0: Cedar Walton's tune, Something in Common. It's from trombonist Michael Deese, in this instance, from his recording Reaching Out, with Michael on trombone, two sax players here, Ralph Bowen and Walt Weisskopf on vibes, Ben Gillis, Luther Allison on piano, Peter Brendler on bass, and Zach Edelman on drums.
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3: BBC News with Emily Thomas. The head of the Africa Centres for Disease Control and Prevention has stressed the need for adherence to public health measures to minimise the risk of the latest Ebola outbreak in the Democratic Republic of Congo. Speaking to the BBC, Jean Kasia said there'd been 87 reported deaths in the DRC and one in Uganda, and that Rwanda and South Sudan were on alert for any cases. Dr. Kasia set out what preventative measures should be taken.
4: We don't have vaccines, we don't have medicines, we are mostly relying on public health measures. It means providing appropriate information to population on how to handle the issue, because we don't want to see again people being infected because of funerals, and also to water and sanitation component. These are the public health measures that we are putting.
3: The cruise ship at the center of a deadly hantavirus outbreak has arrived at its final destination, the Dutch port of Rotterdam. The authorities there have made quarantine arrangements for the 23 crew and two medical staff still on board. Three people died in the outbreak on board the vessel. From Rotterdam, here's Anna Holligan.
5: The Dutch will go into quarantine isolation at home. The others will probably be held here for a period of about 40 days to be sure they're not infected. But the latest that we've heard from the cruise operators ocean-wide is that everyone on board is asymptomatic at the moment. So this is, as the WHO has been saying, purely a precautionary measure. But it feels like quite a historic moment sailing alongside this cruise ship that has been followed ever since the first case was reported back in April.
3: The Philippine Senate is meeting for an impeachment hearing into the country's vice president, Sara Duterte. She's accused of misusing public funds, accumulating unexplained wealth, and threatening the life of the president. Three specialist divers from Finland have started searching for the bodies of four Italians who died while exploring a remote deep underwater cave off the Maldives last week. The experts are part of an international network commissioned by the Italian government. Anbarasan Etarajan has the details.
6: A Maldivian official said the specialists were doing orientation dives on Monday to understand the cave environment and its surroundings. Italy has been shocked by the loss of five of its citizens in the accident. One body has already been recovered after the incident. A rescued diver from the Maldivian National Defense Force died in hospital after falling unconscious during the search effort on Saturday. Apart from Italy, Britain and Australia have offered assistance in the search for the missing four Italians. The Italian victims included a marine biology professor, her daughter, and two young researchers.
3: Our global affairs reporter, Anbarasan Etarajan. World news from the BBC. Iran's foreign ministry says it's responded to the latest American proposals to end the war after Iranian media said the US had made no concrete concessions. Earlier, President Trump again threatened Tehran, saying it needed to act quickly to agree to a peace deal. He warned that the clock was ticking. Israeli media have reported discussions between US and Israeli leaders on ending the ceasefire. The union representing Samsung electronics workers has said that strike action will continue as planned on Thursday in a dispute over pay and bonuses. That's despite a court injunction ordering the union to ensure any strike does not disrupt production. Jake Wan is in Seoul.
7: This strike is really happening at a time when Samsung Electronics is in a golden age thanks to this AI boom. Their memory chips are flying off the shelf. If we look at the first 3 months of this year, their operating profit, $38 billion. And that is 8 times the profit from the same time last year. So what the union is saying is that, you know, we have been through with Samsung through the thick and thin, and we want a bigger cut of this sudden windfall. And they said they want Samsung to set aside 15% of their profit as bonuses for them.
3: Israeli forces are intercepting the latest aid flotilla attempting to break Israel's naval blockade of Gaza. Naval commandos were seen boarding one of the vessels of the activist group Global Samud in international waters off Cyprus. The flotilla set sail from Turkey last week. The last to try to get to Gaza was also stopped in international waters. Spain's governing Socialist Party has suffered its worst ever result in the country's most populous region, Andalusia, ahead of national elections expected next year. The right-wing Popular Party won the most votes, but lost its outright majority in the region, meaning it will be forced to seek a coalition arrangement with the far-right Vox Party. BBC News.
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0: Hello there. Welcome on in. Dave Schwann here. You're listening to Jazz, and as always, it's a pleasure to have you aboard and a pleasure to bring you this great music. Here's a tune by Jackie McLean, written in tribute to his idol, Charlie Parker, done by three alto saxophonists, Vincent Herring, Bobby Watson, and Gary Bartz, all getting together at Smoke in New York City on the occasion, roughly, of Charlie Parker's 99th birthday anniversary. Sets done in August and September of 2019. And they are joined by David Kikoski on piano, Yasushi Nakamura bass, Carl Allen on drums from the recording Bird at 100. Here is Jackie McLean's Bird Lives.

Vincent Herring, Bobby Watson, Gary Bartz, three alto saxophonists paying tribute to the man, Charlie Parker. Bird. The tune, of course, Bird Lives by Jackie McLean. The title, by the way, comes from the phrase, of course, Bird Lives, which was seen in and around New York on subway walls and building walls just after Charlie Parker's passing in 1955. So here, Vincent, Bobby, and Gary all in tribute to Bird at Smoke in New York City. The album called Bird at 100. And they were joined by David Kikoski on piano, Yasushi Nakamura bass, and Carl Allen on drums. You're listening to Jazz with Dave Schwann and tenor saxophonist Ralph Moore up next with Roy Hargrove on trumpet. Here is Roy's tune called Into Dawn.

tune by the trumpet player we heard, the late Roy Hargrove. As talented a composer as he was a player, the tune called Into Dawn. It's on Ralph Moore's CD, Furthermore. Ralph and Roy teaming up there. Of course, Ralph on tenor and Roy on trumpet. Benny Green on piano with Peter Washington on bass and Victor Lewis on drums. And you're listening to Jazz with Dave Schwann. Here's Joey Alexander.

Joey Alexander with his tune Affirmation 3. It's from his recording Warna, W-A-R-N-A. Joey joined by two friends who have appeared on previous releases that Joey has recorded. At least one person, of course, Larry Grenadier on bass here, and Kendrick Scott on drums. Dave Schwann here. Thank you so much for joining us. Please stay with us. We have a lot more music ahead. We get back to the blues with guitarist Dave Stryker in just a couple minutes. But first, here is Oregon.

0: from the recording Northwest Passage, a tune called Over Your Shoulder, written by two members of the group Oregon. We heard Ralph Towner on a 12-string guitar and also Mark Walker on percussion.
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2: Mostly clear and breezy in Yuma this evening with a low around 64. Sunny and breezy tomorrow with a high near 89. Mostly clear and breezy in Quartzsite tonight with a low around 60. Sunny and breezy tomorrow with a high near 84. And mostly cloudy and breezy in Parker tonight, then gradually becoming clear with a low around 63. Sunny and breezy tomorrow with a high near 87.
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0: Dave Stryker up next, joining the WDR Big Band out of Cologne, Germany, and under the direction of Bob Minzer. This is from the recording Blues Soul. Here's Dave's tune called Blues Strut.

That is guitarist Dave Stryker with a great band, the WDR Big Band out of Cologne, Germany. Bob Mintzer, not only conducting and arranging the tune, by the way, called Blues Strut, but also soloing on tenor sax, Billy Test soloing on organ, and of course the composer Dave Stryker on guitar for Blues Strut. It's from the recording called Blue Soul. 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

a tune that was a big hit in the 1960s by a lady named Bobby Gentry, Ode to Billy Joe. Number of jazz people have done it over the years. Here is a very fine example of how that can be turned into a jazz piece by Tim Warfield. It's from his recording Jazzland. Tim on sax, Terrell Stafford on trumpet, Pat Bianchi on the Hammond B3, Byron Landham on drums, and Daniel Sedonik, additional percussion. Well, we heard from Vincent Herring a little while ago in a tribute to Charlie Parker. This is something from Vincent's CD called Simple Pleasures, Once in a Lifetime.

0: Vincent Herring from his recording Simple Pleasures. That is a pleasure to listen to. It's called Once in a Lifetime. Vincent on alto sax, Mulgrew Miller on piano, Richie Goods the bassist, and E.J. Strickland on drums. And before that, Tim Warfield with Ode to Billy Joe.
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4: BBC News with Emily Thomas. The head of the Africa Centres for Disease Control and Prevention says public adherence to health and hygiene measures is crucial to containing the spread of the current Ebola outbreak. No vaccine or effective treatment exists for this strain, which kills roughly half of those it infects. It's already spread from the Democratic Republic of Congo to Uganda. Rwanda has also increased precautionary measures at its border. Thomas Mukwana is in Nairobi.
5: There are measures in other borders, not only the Ugandan border, but also the South Sudanese-Tanzanian border and the Kenyan border with Uganda as well, because Kenya is a country away from DRC. This is important because the WHO declared this an international concern, which means that all the countries within the region of East Africa and Central Africa are on some sort of alert, because the risk of transmission across these borders, which are very porous, and most of these countries have health systems that are unstable and still recovering from COVID-19.
4: The Dutch cruise ship at the centre of a deadly hantavirus outbreak has arrived at its final destination, the port of Rotterdam. The authorities there have made quarantine arrangements for the 23 crew and 2 medical staff. 3 people have died on board the vessel. Israeli forces are intercepting the latest aid flotilla attempting to break Israel's naval blockade of Gaza. Naval commandos were seen boarding one of the few vessels of the activist group Global Samud in international waters off Cyprus. The flotilla set sail from Turkey last week. Yolande Nell is in Jerusalem.
6: Live broadcasts from the latest Global Samud flotilla showed Israeli naval forces boarding several boats one after another. Israeli reports say that Israeli soldiers detained activists on board and were transferring them to Israel. Communication with some boats has been lost, the flotilla organizers say, while others are still sailing southwest of Cyprus. Israel's foreign ministry described the flotilla as a provocation for the sake of provocation and said it involved 2 violent Turkish groups.
4: 3 specialist divers from Finland have started searching for the bodies of 4 Italians who died while exploring a remote deep underwater cave off the Maldives last week. A local rescue diver died in hospital after falling unconscious during the search effort on Saturday. Apart from Italy, Britain and Australia have offered assistance in the search for the missing 4 Italians. A Maldivian government spokesman, Mohamed Hussein Sharif, had this update.
7: All the dives today by the Finnish divers, as well as the local divers, are all going to be orientation diving. So nobody's going to go into the cave today. And even going forward, the decision is for the Maldivian divers, both our Coast Guard and the police divers, to only engage in non-deco dives. They will be at lower depths and supporting the Finnish team.
4: BBC News. The World Food Programme's Deputy Executive Director, Carl Scow, has told the BBC that the ongoing closure of the Strait of Hormuz due to the US-Israeli war on Iran is affecting the UN agency's ability to provide aid to the world's most desperate people. He said fuel price rises had had the biggest impact and inflation was spiking in many countries with high levels of food insecurity.
8: There are so many levels and impact on food security. If I take the most immediate, it's the humanitarian crisis in Lebanon. It's also the deterioration of the situation in Gaza. At the next level, it's the increase in price for our operations. Fuel is really closely involved in when we do business. And so we have delays in our supply chain. So it takes us 2 to 3 weeks longer to get rice from India to East Africa. But then at the global level, what we're really concerned about is that there is such close correlation between energy costs and food costs.
4: The US military says it's carried out joint airstrikes with Nigerian forces against Islamic State group militants in northwest Nigeria. The US Africa Command said intelligence had confirmed the targets were IS insurgents. The latest attack came days after the two countries announced a joint operation in the West African country had killed a senior IS leader. Spain's High Court has ordered the country's tax authorities to repay around $70 million to the singer Shakira following an 8-year legal dispute. The court found the Colombian star had not been a legal tax resident in Spain in 2011 and had therefore been erroneously charged tens of millions of dollars in taxes. Two US nationals have been arrested in Japan after a reckless stunt in the monkey enclosure of a zoo. Video online showed one of the men in a costume, including a smiley face and sunglasses, scaling the fence and prompting the frightened animals to scatter. The intruders were said to have been targeting a baby macaque named Punch. And that's the latest world news from the BBC.
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It's the Manhattan Transfer. Cheryl Benteen, Alan Paul, Tim Hauser, and Janice Siegel from 2004. Their album called Vibrate. Horace Silver's Doodlin' with the John Hendricks lyrics. Yaron Jarovsky on piano with Richie Goods doing the bass work. The drummer, Steve Haas. The Manhattan Transfer. The album, Vibrate. We opened the set with the Charles Mingus Sextet with saxophonist Eric Dolphy from an album recorded in March of 1964 and wasn't discovered until 2007 when it was released. The name of this tune is So Long, Eric, because Eric Dolphy was leaving the band, and Mingus wrote it as sort of a thank you, really, for the contributions that the great saxophonist Eric Dolphy made to the Mingus band. Not only that, Mingus is in pretty high spirits, which is a little contradictory to his reputation as being a very stern taskmaster. He was really having fun. The Charles Mingus Sextet, the song So Long, Eric, with saxophonist Eric Dolphy, tenor saxophonist Clifford Jordan, trumpet player Johnny Coles, Jackie Byard at the piano, Danny Richmond on drums, the great Charles Mingus Sextet, Cornell, 1964. We're listening to jazz. I'm John Hill. It's a double album disc for pianist Errol Garner. That's My Kick plus Gemini. Here's George Harrison's Something.

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4: It's going to be breezy in Yuma and La Paz counties today with winds that could gust from 25 to 30 miles per hour. A high near 89 in Yuma, mostly clear tonight with a low around 60. Sunny in Parker with a high near 87, mostly clear tonight with a low around 57. And sunny in Quartzsite with a high near 84, mostly clear tonight with a low around 57.

That is trumpeter Terrell Stafford from his album titled Between Two Worlds, a song called Mi Amia, which is dedicated to his six-year-old daughter, who's already learning Latin rhythms from her piano teacher. Terrell Stafford with saxophonist Tim Warfield, the pianist Bruce Barth, bassist Dave Wong, drummer Jonathan Blake, and percussionist Alex Acuna. And opening that set, the Dave Brubeck Quartet, recorded in Portland, Oregon. The album is called Live from the Northwest, 1959, with, of course, Paul Desmond on saxophone. Joe Morello was the drummer, Eugene Wright on bass, the Dave Brubeck Quartet with Gone with the Wind. 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

0: That's pianist Ray Gallen from an album called Grand Company with bassist Ron Carter and drummer Lewis Nash, his tune called Two Track Mind. Ahead of it, a beautiful arrangement by Alan Broadbent of Russell Malone's tune Loved Ones, guitarist Russell Malone from the album Heartstrings. Opening the set, vocalist Matt Kettingub, the album called From Samoa to Sinatra, Honeysuckle Rose. I'm John Hill. Thanks for joining me for Jazz. I'll see you later.
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3: BBC News with Emily Thomas. Health officials in Africa have been urging those in areas affected by the latest outbreak of Ebola in the Democratic Republic of Congo to maintain strict hygiene to prevent its spread, with no vaccines or treatment available. The head of the Africa Centres for Disease Control and Prevention said special care needed to be taken at funerals of those infected. Our correspondent in the DRC, Emery Makumeno, has more on how the outbreak began.
4: This started here officially on April the 24th. That's when the first presumed index case died in Bunia. And then the disease was taken to Mungwalu for burial. And authorities here believe that that's when many people contracted the disease. So from the end of April up till now, the disease has spread to Goma and to Kampala.
3: The Dutch cruise ship that sparked international alarm after a deadly outbreak of hantavirus on board has docked at its final destination, the Dutch port of Rotterdam. 27 people were still on the vessel when it arrived. Four Dutch nationals are to self-isolate at home, while 23 more crew who are Philippine, Ukrainian, Russian and Polish will enter quarantine at the port. Yvonne van Townhoven is the director of the Municipal Health Service.
5: We have two Dutch crew members aboard. These two will go home and have their home quarantine period, as all the other Dutch passengers and crew members that already arrived last week. And non-Dutch crew members that are not able to be repatriated at home, they will stay in the mobile home units in the Rotterdam area, in the quarantine area, for the whole period.
3: Israeli forces are intercepting the latest aid flotilla attempting to break Israel's naval blockade of Gaza. Naval commandos were seen boarding one of the vessels of the activist group Global Samud in international waters off Cyprus. The flotilla set sail from Turkey last week. Yolande Nell reports from Jerusalem.
6: A short time ago, they were about 250 nautical miles from Gaza, sort of southwest of Cyprus, so more than 450 kilometres away still from the coast of Gaza. Still some boats are sailing, but at least nine have been boarded by Israeli forces, the organisers are saying, and they have also lost communications with some of the other boats. Israeli news reports are saying that those who've been detained are now on a kind of naval prison boat being transferred to the Israeli port of Ashdod.
3: Iran's foreign ministry says it's responded to the latest American proposals to end the war after Iranian media said the U.S. had made no concrete concessions. Earlier, President Trump again threatened Tehran, saying it needed to act quickly to agree to a peace deal. World News from the BBC. People in Kenya have taken to the streets on the first day of a strike by owners of commercial and public transport vehicles over steep fuel price rises. Commuters have been stranded and many schools closed. Last week, Kenya's Energy and Petroleum Regulatory Authority announced a 50% increase in fuel costs caused by the war in Iran. The US military says it's carried out joint airstrikes with Nigerian forces against Islamic State group militants in northwestern Nigeria. The US Africa Command said intelligence had confirmed the targets were IS insurgents. The Maldivian government says the bodies of four Italian divers who went missing during a deep sea excursion last week have been located. The bodies were found inside a 60-metre deep cave in Vavu Atoll. Spain's High Court has ordered the country's tax authorities to repay around $70 million to the singer Shakira following an eight-year legal dispute. The court found the Colombian star had not been a legal tax resident in Spain in 2011 and had therefore been erroneously charged tens of millions of dollars in taxes on earnings from her world tour that year. In a statement, Shakira said she'd endured brutal public targeting and orchestrated campaigns to destroy her reputation. Here's Colin Patterson.
7: In 2011, the singer was married to the Spanish footballer Gerard Piqué, who was playing for Barcelona. And the tax authorities considered Shakira to be a resident of the country. Now the National Court has overturned that decision. Shakira had argued that during 2011 she played 120 concerts in 37 different countries and did not spend the 183 days in Spain that would have made her liable to pay tax. The Spanish tax agency now have to reimburse her around $70 million for the taxes she paid, incorrect fines, plus interest.
3: BBC News.
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music from Horace Silver, his album Silver and Brass. The song Barbara, that featured trumpeter Tom Harrell. Bob Berg was the saxophonist, the bassist Ron Carter, Al Foster on drums, and a full-on horn section, including some great names, Oscar Brasher, Buddy Collette, Bobby Bryant, Frank Rosalino. Pianist composer Horace Silver from Silver and Brass, preceded by drummer Brandon Sanders, his album called Compton's Finest. That was a song titled SJB. Keith Brown at the piano. On saxophone, Chris Lewis. The vibist, Warren Wolf. Eric Wheeler was the bassist. Jasmia Horn makes a couple of appearances on this album for drummer Brandon Sanders, Compton's Finest. And opening the set, it was vocalist Leslie Harrison, North Carolina-born, one of New York's finest jazz vocalists. Leslie Harrison with Ben Patterson on the Hammond B3, guitarist Matt Chertkoff, drummer Pete Zimmer, vocalist Leslie Harrison with Close Your Eyes from her album Let Them Talk. We're listening to jazz. I'm John Hill. Yeah, it's Big Joe Williams with the Count Basie Band.

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5: It's going to be breezy in Yuma and La Paz counties today with winds that could gust from 25 to 30 miles per hour. A high near 89 in Yuma, mostly clear tonight with a low around 60. Sunny in Parker with a high near 87, mostly clear tonight with a low around 57. And sunny in Quartzsite with a high near 84, mostly clear tonight with a low around 57.

is trumpeter Eddie Henderson, Dr. Eddie Henderson, as in MD doctor. Yeah. And something I didn't know, he was also a competitive figure skater at one time. Eddie Henderson, trumpet master as well, doing a George Cables tune there called Why Not, featuring Mr. Cables there at the piano, Donald Harrison on saxophone, Gerald Cannon was the bassist, and the drummer, Lenny White, comes from Eddie Henderson's album called Witness to History. And opening that set, pianist Andy Laverne's trio, Steve Laspina on bass and drummer Anton Figg with Autumn Leaves from the Andy Laverne album, Standard Eyes. We're listening to jazz.

0: Bossa 65 is the name of the album for Antonio Adolfo, celebrating the music of Carlos Lira and Roberto Menescal. That was Carlos Lira's Maria Moita. Another Brazilian master ahead of it, Yvonne Leans, his album called My Heart Speaks, and that was a tune titled Easy Going. We opened the set with the Oscar Peterson Trio from 1964, live in Switzerland, Ray Brown on bass, Ed Thigpen on drums, the title track from the album, Con Alma, the Oscar Peterson Trio. I'm John Hill. Thanks for joining me for Jazz This Hour. I'll see you later.
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3: BBC News with Emily Thomas. Health officials in Africa have been urging those in areas affected by the latest outbreak of Ebola in the Democratic Republic of Congo to maintain strict hygiene to prevent its spread. The viral hemorrhagic fever typically kills around half of the people it infects. Thomas Mkwana in Nairobi explained what's in place to manage the outbreak.
4: Humanitarian organizations like the Medicines Sans Frontières, that's the Doctors Without Borders, and WHO have dispatched teams of experts to try and contain this virus spread. And it's only going to be something that remains to be seen over the next few days, whether this virus is contained. But one can't overstate the importance of this being contained, because the last and biggest Ebola virus outbreak in West Africa between 2014 and 2016 cost us 11,300 lives. Mm-hmm. It's important for this region and DRC to contain the spread of this virus.
3: The cruise ship that sparked international alarm after a deadly outbreak of hantavirus on board has docked at its final destination, the Dutch port of Rotterdam. Four Dutch nationals are to self-isolate at home, while 23 more crew will enter quarantine at the port. Yvonne van den Hoven is from the Municipal Health Service.
5: All the crew members aboard, these are still 25 people aboard, and this nurse and a doctor, and they all are free of any symptoms. They had, of course, a very impactful period, so they are especially tired, but they don't have any symptoms that are compatible with the hantavirus.
3: The Israeli military has raided another flotilla of boats attempting to break the Israeli naval blockade of the Gaza Strip, this time in international waters off Cyprus. The latest boats, organized by the Global Samud Flotilla Activist Group, had departed Turkey on Thursday. The activists have reportedly been detained by Israeli soldiers for transferal to Israel. People in Kenya have taken to the streets on the first day of a strike by owners of commercial and public transport vehicles over steep fuel price rises. Last week, Kenya's Energy and Petroleum Regulatory Authority announced a 50% increase in fuel costs caused by the war in Iran. It comes after protests over fuel prices in the Comoros Islands in the Indian Ocean. Shingai Naoka has more.
6: After days of civil unrest and deadly protests in the Comoros Islands, the government has suspended plans to increase the fuel prices by nearly 40%. Authorities there reverting to a highly subsidized price to ease the pressure on businesses and the public. More than 2 months into the US and Israel war with Iran, African governments are having to shoulder the burden of high global fuel prices or pass on the costs to consumers. Across Kenya, commuters were left stranded and some schools closed today as an indefinite strike affecting all public transport came into effect.
3: World News from the BBC. Russia and Belarus have conducted nuclear drills amid ongoing high tensions with NATO. The Belarusian Defense Ministry said they were planning to practice issues related to the delivery of nuclear munitions and preparation for their use in cooperation with Russia. It insisted the training was not directed against any other state and was no security threat in the region. On Friday, President Zelensky said Russia was seeking to draw Belarus deeper into its war with Ukraine and was assessing plans to attack a NATO country. The Maldivian government says the bodies of four Italian divers who went missing during a deep sea excursion last week have been located. An official said the bodies were found inside a 60-meter deep cave in Vavu Atoll by a team of highly trained Finnish and Maldivian divers. Spain's High Court has ordered the country's tax authorities to repay around $70 million to the singer Shakira following an eight-year legal dispute. She welcomed the ruling, saying it set the record straight after what she said were years of brutal public exposure and orchestrated campaigns to destroy her reputation. Colin Patterson has more.
7: Hits like Hips Don't Lie made Shakira millions, but her earnings prompted a huge tax dispute in Spain. In 2011, the singer was married to the Spanish footballer Gerard Piqué, who was playing for Barcelona, and the tax authorities considered Shakira to be a resident of the country. Now the National Court has overturned that decision.
3: On his first day in the job, the BBC's new boss has said he must decide how to make more than $600 million worth of cuts. Max Britton said the BBC has never been more needed, but the tough choices were unavoidable to tackle significant financial pressures. The cuts are expected to see up to 2,000 staff laid off. And that's the latest world news from the BBC.
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drummer Mike Clark performed with pianist Herbie Hancock during his Headhunters period, but he says he would have liked to have played on that tune, Speak Like a Child. He's done it here on an album called Mike Clark Plays Herbie Hancock. John Davis was the pianist, Leon Lee Dorsey the bassist, drummer Mike Clark, preceded by the iconic Bob DeRoe of Schoolhouse Rock fame from his album Too Much Coffee Man with the tune Love, Webster's Definition. Tony Marino was the bassist, Jamie Haddad the percussionist, and Joe Cohen on guitar. We opened the set with pianist Joey Alexander, his album Continuance, the song Blue, with trumpeter Theo Croker. Chris Funn was the bassist, the drummer John Davis. I'm John Hill. We're listening to jazz. Here's Herbie Hancock from Gershwin's World.

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4: It's going to be breezy in Yuma La Paz counties today with a high near 87 in Parker. Mostly clear tonight with a low around 57. And Quartzsite, sunny with a high near 84. Mostly clear tonight with a low around 57. And sunny in Yuma with a high near 89. Mostly clear this evening with a low around 60.

and touches.

The band leader is drummer and major domo at the very fine Origin Records from an album called Antwerp with his friends Bram Wijders on piano and Pete Verbist on bass, a tune written by guitarist Hal Galper called Trip the Light Fantastic, preceded by Sarah Vaughan, recorded at Ronnie Scott's Club in Jolly Old England from 1977. Sarah with Jimmy Cobb on drums, bassist Walter Booker, and pianist Carl Schroeder, Early Autumn. And opening that set, young Canadian vibist Atlee King from his album called Unconditional, an album of original compositions, save for one Coltrane tune, attesting to his great taste, of course. Atlee King with Matt Huberdeau at the piano, the flugelhorn player Brad Turner, on bass, David Caballero, and the drummer Arvind Ramdas. That was a song called Now and Then from vibist Atlee King. We're listening to jazz.

0: That's saxophonist Bob Berg accompanying vibist Gary Burton from an album called Six Pack with six different guitarists, by the way, thus the title. Gary Burton there with guitarist Kurt Rosenwinkel, Larry Goldings on keys, pianist Mulgrew Miller, bassist Steve Swallow, and drummer Jack DeJeanette. We opened with saxophonist Jerry Bergonzi, an album called Extra, Extra, the tune Checkmate, with Cheryl Bailey on guitar. Phil Grenadier was the trumpet player, Harvey S. on bass, Luther Gray on drums. I'm John Hill. Thanks for joining me for Jazz. I'll see you later.
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3: It's going to be breezy in Yuma and La Paz counties today with a high near 87 in Parker, mostly clear tonight with a low around 57. In Quartzsite, sunny with a high near 84, mostly clear tonight with a low around 57. And sunny in Yuma with a high near 89, mostly clear this evening with a low around 60.

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1: 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J.K. Rowling said, "Turning 30 is like entering a new chapter of a book. 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Helen, we're definitely captivated and can't wait to see what comes next. We love you."

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2: It's going to be breezy in Yuma and La Paz counties today with winds that could gust from 25 to 30 miles per hour. A high near 89 in Yuma, mostly clear tonight with a low around 60. Sunny in Parker with a high near 87, mostly clear tonight with a low around 57. And sunny in Quartzsite with a high near 84, mostly clear tonight with a low around 57.
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lot of songs that I wrote when I first started out in my musical career that I never recorded for one reason or another. Either I didn't feel good about them, or I felt, or maybe the record company didn't feel like they were up to par or something. But some of those songs must have had something, because I still remember them, and every once in a while when I'm driving along in the car, I sing them over and over to myself. So maybe that's worth something. Here's a song that a fella and I out in California co-wrote.

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2: Today's day sponsors are Dave and Ellen Reek, wishing their daughter-in-law, Helen Weathers Reek, a happy 30th birthday. J.K. Rowling said, "Turning 30 is like entering a new chapter of a book. The plot thickens, the characters evolve, and the story becomes more captivating. Helen, we're definitely captivated and can't wait to see what comes next. We love you."

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2: It's going to be breezy in Yuma, La Paz counties today with a high near 87 in Parker, mostly clear tonight with a low around 57, and Quartzsite sunny with a high near 84, mostly clear tonight with a low around 57, and sunny in Yuma with a high near 89, mostly clear this evening with a low around 60.
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1: 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J.K. Rowling said, "Turning 30 is like entering a new chapter of a book. The plot thickens, the characters evolve, and the story becomes more captivating. Helen, we're definitely captivated and can't wait to see what comes next. We love you."

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2: It's going to be breezy in Yuma and La Paz counties today with winds that could gust from 25 to 30 miles per hour. A high near 89 in Yuma, mostly clear tonight with a low around 60. Sunny in Parker with a high near 87, mostly clear tonight with a low around 57. And sunny in Quartzsite with a high near 84, mostly clear tonight with a low around 57.
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2: What's up, Yuma? Welcome back to What's Up Yuma Radio. I'm Johnny Porter.
3: And I'm Victor Calderon. Johnny, what do you want to talk about?
2: And I put my sticky note here.
3: Okay.
2: So I would remember it's over here if you're watching on the YouTube. Shout out to our new sponsor. Did you hear that?
3: Citrine Law.
2: Yeah, Citrine Law, new sponsor. They're going to be our sponsor here for quite some time. Hopefully forever, because they like how good of a job we do. But shout out to Sid and Sam Callen over there at Citrine Law, handling criminal defense, personal injury, and DUI defense. And they do so much more. You could look at them, or you can find out more about them on their Instagram page, Citrine Law LLC. Check that out. They got some really cool, fun reels on there.
3: Yeah, we'll have to have Sid in. I know we were talking about having him in.
2: Yeah, we're definitely going to get him in. I was talking to him last week about his story and where he's came from. He was originally from Mexico, built his own house when he was like 19 or something, or military. I forget the whole thing, okay. But he's going to have to tell it. He knows a little bit better than me, but shout out to our sponsor, Citrine Law. Thank you guys for joining us. And so how was your weekend?
3: Good. We were at the same place on Saturday night.
2: Yeah, we were.
3: So we were at the Building an Empire event. That went well.
2: Yeah. So what'd you think? You're in the audience. So I have a different perspective. Mm-hmm. I hid behind the curtain all night preparing, getting my everything in order, announcing all the speakers that are going to be presenting, learning their bios. And so I was pretty much in work mode all day on Saturday.
3: Right. And most of the speakers said that because of the bright lights, they couldn't like see the audience.
2: Yeah. No,
3: so they couldn't tell if they were doing good or bad by like applause.
2: Yeah. So I like it.
3: Yeah.
2: So I dig it. Not being able to see anybody, and right. our guest over here, she's shaking her head. I'm going to introduce her in a minute, but she knows what I'm talking about.
3: Yeah.
2: But yeah, no, I like being able to be blinded up there because you don't see everybody. And then here's the thing, your face or your eyes will fixate on the people not enjoying it, right? Yeah, it's like, you know, yeah, those ones. You're like, what is wrong with you, pal?
3: Yeah.
2: You know, you'd get more.
3: Come on, I got to go to a game after this.
2: Right.
3: I watch a Ronda Rousey fight.
2: So, so I'd rather just have it where I can't see anybody and I'm just up there in my own world, which is what it felt like. But how'd it go from your perspective?
3: No, it was a great event. There were good speakers. We had, like five speakers, Legacy.
2: Yeah.
3: Legacy Patino, the organizer. But yeah, they all had good messages about, you know, if you're a business owner, if you're an entrepreneur, you know, keep at it. You know, if you struggle, keep going. You'll you know, make it over the top. Also, networking. Mm-hmm. I know one of the speakers, I think it was Tony, the guy with the cars.
2: Tony Nino.
3: Had a good message. And I remember he said, your network is your net worth.
6: Yeah.
3: So that was like one that like stood out with me, and they all had great things to say about, you know, that.
6: He really had some good ones, Tony,
3: sure.
6: And his story is incredible,
3: right.
6: Man, from where he came from, and now, yeah, he's the one that brought in those two vehicles. And
3: right. One was a Lamborghini.
6: Yeah, one was a Lamborghini. The other one was like a GT something.
3: Yeah.
6: There's only 400 made, so.
3: Yeah.
6: Yeah, he had a great story. I had fun introducing the speakers and getting to know them a little bit afterwards. I stayed and had some drinks and got to talk to them, so it was a cool event from my perspective. I'm glad everybody in the audience had a good time.
3: Yes, very much so.
6: All right, who do we have today, Victor?
3: We have Deidre Solomon. We're going to talk about an indigenous fashion show.
6: All right, thank you for being with us today.
7: Hi, thank you.
6: You found it. You found a place. Yeah, sorry about the map. It kind of.
7: Oh yeah, it was all right. I found it.
6: Yeah, that's what matters.
7: Yeah.
6: But even me, like, I don't really know my way around here. Still, you're telling me I'm by this building, and I'm like, yo no sé. Like, I don't know which one it is. I'm sorry.
7: Literally right there.
6: Yeah, no, you were just right behind us. But thank you for being with us. So tell us a little bit about yourself, because that's what we like to do first on the show. Where are you from originally?
7: Well, I'm from the Fort Yuma Quetzal Nation.
6: Okay.
7: Right here on the res. But I was raised in Connecticut, Texas, and in here.
6: Okay, so you were born here at Fort Yuma?
7: Mm-hmm.
6: Okay, you were born here, and then you decided you didn't like it, and you took off?
7: Yeah, well, my mom did.
6: Oh, your mom did. Oh, okay.
7: Yeah, so I was raised in Connecticut, in Waterbury,
6: mm-hmm.
7: and then I was raised in Fort Worth, Texas.
6: Okay, so what was it like growing up in Connecticut?
7: Different. Mm-hmm. Like, everybody thought I was Puerto Rican or Dominican. And I'm like, no.
6: Did you pretend like you were? I would totally have fun pretending like,
7: no.
6: I was, you know what I mean? You're like,
7: I don't know Spanish.
6: Hey, chula or whatever. Hey, papi or whatever. Yeah. I don't know. That's all you got to do, right?
3: Right, pretty much. And if you're over there, like, that's who the people of color are. Like, they're Dominicans, mm-hmm. Puerto Ricans. And so you'd see someone who's, like, not white, and you're like, okay.
6: Yeah. Oh, man. You could have had fun with it. But it's all right. You didn't. So you culture shock then? You were young.
7: When I came back.
6: When you came back. Okay.
7: Yeah. When I came back here to the res, it was different.
6: Mm-hmm.
7: It is like a whole different world.
6: Mm-hmm.
7: Like, even though it's right there, it's not the same like a city.
6: Yeah. So, okay. So tell me a little bit more about Connecticut though. So growing up there, everybody thinks you're a Dominican or what was it like for you growing up?
7: I didn't really have any problems growing up there. Everybody was nice. There was no, I never really dealt with like racism anything like that. Overall, it was pretty good. Oh. Diverse, very diverse.
6: Okay. So how long did you spend in Connecticut? Like what grade, if you remember?
7: Third grade.
6: Mm-hmm. Oh, so yeah, that was pretty young then.
7: Yeah.
6: Oh, okay. And then after that was where? Texas?
7: Texas, yeah.
6: Texas? What was it like in Texas?
7: It was very diverse, but more like people like me, you know?
6: Oh, okay.
7: More, like mixed people.
3: Native and... Or
7: no, like
3: just
7: black and Mexican and just mixed.
3: Okay.
7: You know, so it was really diverse and... people were, what do you call it, like Southern hospitality.
6: they had Southern hospitality? Oh,
7: yeah.
6: Okay.
7: Really, like, everybody talks to each other. They pass by and they're like, hi, and I'm not used to that. So I'm like, I don't know you. Don't pay me.
6: Even in third grade, you got the Connecticut vibe of being the cold shoulder.
7: And, yeah.
6: Because I know the East Coast is different.
7: Mm-hmm.
6: East Coast isn't as friendly over
7: mm-hmm.
6: there.
7: No.
6: So then you get to Texas and things warm up a bit.
7: Yeah.
6: And you're not used to it, huh?
7: No, I was just like, why are you talking to me? And then my mom's like, you can't be like that here. It's not like that here.
6: Mm-hmm. And she helped to kind of change your mindset a little bit.
7: Yeah. And then when I came here, it was like really different because it's more Mexicans,
6: mm-hmm.
7: like Mexican dominant and native dominant. So mm-hmm. like it was totally different. So I feel like I grew up in three different parts of the world.
6: Possibly so. So how long did you spend in Texas?
7: All the way till I was in middle school.
6: Middle school?
7: Mm-hmm.
6: So you're middle school over there. What was it like going to middle school over there?
7: The education was honestly better.
6: Oh, yeah.
7: Yeah.
6: I think we're ranked pretty low here in Arizona.
3: Something like that. Yeah, we need more teachers.
6: Yeah, we do. So you're not joking about that.
7: Mm-mm. So like when I came here from Texas, my education was, I was smarter than everybody in my grade. And so I was doing like the grade above me And then when, I don't know, I guess I tested and I stayed here for too long and I downed with everybody.
6: Oh.
7: So.
6: Culture will do that. Like, yeah. Certain, so, you know, we're going to talk a little bit about culture, but yeah, that what happened, depending on, you know, kind of who you hang out with. So if you read a lot of leadership books and entrepreneur books, they always talk about you want to be the dumbest one in the room.
7: Yeah.
6: You always want to be, because you want to elevate, you want to have somebody that knows a little bit more. So you say you came over here. You're kind of like, all right, I'm in Yuma or in Fort Yuma now, and it's kind of you mosey along. So did you go to high school here?
7: Yes. I finished high school at 14.
6: Oh, what?
7: Mm-hmm. I was the youngest one at San Pasqua to graduate.
6: Wow. So how do you do that?
7: Well, I got pregnant at 14.
6: Oh, okay.
7: So when I got pregnant, I took the drive to just finish high school so I can get a job and, like, take care of my baby. So that's what I did.
6: So you use that as fuel, huh? Mm-hmm.
7: Yeah.
6: To be able to drive you. So how'd you do that? Because that's not
7: easy.
6: Well, it's not easy and it's not common. No. I wouldn't say it's common either. And it takes a unique individual to do that. So where do you think that came from? Did that come from mama?
7: Yeah, I think so. She was the one that, like, kind of pushed me to keep going, you know, and not let everybody else's, like, thoughts, like, oh, they would tell me, you're not going to graduate, you might as well drop out.
6: People would say that, or that'd be like the stereotype of some, again, pregnant early, you're going to do it, this is what your life's going to be like. And mama's like, no, girl, that's you're not you. That ain't how I raised you.
7: Yeah. So, yeah, I did it, and I'm here now. Like, I graduated from Le Cordon Bleu, the Art Institute of Dallas.
6: Okay, you're going way too far ahead. Real quick. I want to go back to, you're 14. Oh. Yeah. You're graduated. You have a new baby. So what was it like? What, you just went out and job hunted after that? Or, like,
7: I tried to.
6: Okay, tell me a little bit about it.
7: I did try to work at like Jack in the Box, McDonald's, and stuff like that. But I was too young. They wouldn't hire me.
6: Yeah, you're 14. You have to be at least 15 and a half, right?
7: Yeah.
6: Mm-hmm. Something
7: and
6: like that, 16.
7: Yeah. When I realized I couldn't get a job, I tried to go to here, AWC, and they said I was still too young.
6: Wow.
7: So I was like, what do I do?
6: What did you do? Like, tell me a little bit about it.
7: I was just doing stuff like homemade, like cakes. I would bake cakes, sell it, lemonade, sell it. And then when I got old enough, I went back to Texas and then would do, like, cleaning houses and little things like that for my family out there.
6: How old were you when you went to Texas?
7: 16 or 17.
6: You go back to Texas and you're of age, you're able to work. And so what was your first job over there? You said cleaning houses?
7: Yes, cleaning houses for my family's company. And then I had worked at, it's called Lisa's Chicken.
6: Okay.
7: It's like a chicken and fish spot.
6: Okay. Yeah. All right. So you go over there, you get a job. What family is over there? And
7: my dad's side.
6: Your dad's side of your family. They're in Texas. You're old enough. You're going over there and you start working. All right. So you have that. You have thoughts about being a model? Like, when did that come to being?
7: I've always thought about being a model since I was, like, maybe 13. But I never had anybody to say, like, oh, yeah, you should do that. My family was always like, oh, yeah, you should cook.
6: You should cook. Why? Because you're a good cook, though?
7: Yeah. Okay. So I cook everything.
6: Yeah. So you're naturally a good cook. And then you said you go to school for cooking?
7: Yeah.
6: Okay.
7: Yeah. I went to Le Cordon Bleu and the Art Institute.
6: So tell me what you did. What do you do there? I don't know. I'm not familiar with it.
7: Well, Le Cordon Bleu is a baking and pastry school. So I dealt with just flour and, you know, the things that I was good at, baking.
6: Okay, baking. So what's your favorite thing to bake?
7: Probably banana nut bread.
6: Banana? No, yeah, that's good. That's good. What would people say is a favorite thing? Like, what do people request? Is that what they request the most?
7: No, they request chicken katsu.
6: Oh, do they? I've never had that. I don't even know what that is.
7: It's just the...
6: Like, you know what it is, Victor?
3: Like, it's some kind of, like, Asian flavored chicken? Or how would you describe it?
7: Well,
3: I don't really
7: when
3: know.
7: When I lived in Honolulu,
6: just say you don't know, Victor.
7: Yeah. So it's a Hawaiian dish. It's it's just a flattened breast meat, and it's panko fried.
3: Okay.
7: Oh. And then it has the sauce. So the sauce is, like, mint. you know, from scratch. Everybody makes their sauce different.
6: Oh, so you make it from scratch?
7: Mm-hmm.
6: Okay. Do you still sell this? Is it available? You do? Oh, my goodness.
3: We'll have you back on, and we'll have to try some of this.
6: That sounded very tasty.
3: Yeah, I'm hungry. Yeah.
6: No, seriously, that sounded really good.
7: And it comes with rice and mac salad and, like, a sweet Hawaiian roll.
6: Oh, my goodness.
7: Yeah.
6: Oh, my
7: That's
6: goodness.
7: That's my most everybody wants it.
6: The biggest request? Okay. Yes. So then you said art. What does the art play into it?
7: The Art Institute?
6: Yeah.
7: That was for culinary.
6: Oh, so that was for the culinary side. Mm. So what did you do? The other one was bakery, and then this is...
7: The culinary. So culinary is food.
6: Food.
7: Meat.
6: Okay, yeah, okay.
7: Everything.
6: You got to talk to me like I'm a five-year-old. That's one of the things you get. It's okay. So, so it's food and meat. You're learning about that. And,
7: and like different cultures. Like we had an Italian school class. We had a Chinese class, or what they would call an Oriental class. Mm-hmm. They had a Spanish class. They had everything to help us, the American class, you know. So everything that was within that culture, food-wise, we were making it.
6: Oh, very cool.
7: Yeah.
6: And so then, when did you graduate from that? Or
7: In 2017.
6: 2017. Mm-hmm. And did you immediately go into the food business?
7: Yeah.
6: You did?
7: I went to the Chick-fil-A. When it first opened, that's when I was in Washington. And then I went from there to Texas Roadhouse and then Famous Dave's.
6: All right. So we're going to find out how you ended up back in Yuma and modeling, how that all ties in after a quick break, all right?
7: Okay.
6: Okay, we're going to do that right after this. 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
1: Today's day sponsors are Dave and Ellen Reek, wishing their daughter-in-law, Helen Weathers Reek, a happy 30th birthday. J.K. Rowling said, "Turning 30 is like entering a new chapter of a book. The plot thickens, the characters evolve, and the story becomes more captivating. Helen, we're definitely captivated and can't wait to see what comes next. We love you."
2: 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The weather forecast for Yuma today is sunny and breezy with a high near 88, gust to size 30 miles per hour, clear tonight with a low around 61. In this week's Arizona edition, you'll hear about local students that took part in a state science fair. 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And Yuma County proclaims May Awareness Month for missing and murdered Indigenous women and relatives. 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

0: What's up, Yuma? Welcome back to What's Up, Yuma Radio. We are here with...
1: Deidre. We're going to talk about the Fort Yuma Katsan Fashion Show coming up.
0: All right. And so how did you end up back in Yuma? Or Fort Yuma? It's
2: so
0: all the
2: I
0: same
2: came
0: thing.
2: Back because I graduated from the Concord. Mm-hmm. As a certified medical assistant. And so when I did that, I was also in school for modeling. Mm. So I was going to John Casablanca modeling agency. And so when I graduated both of those, I just came back because my mom, she was getting her house and she was living in my house while I was gone. So I had to come back. Mm-hmm. And so my thing was to give resources that I've learned from the John Casablanca to other girls or, you know, young women here on the res that are interested in doing something like this, but just don't have somebody to be like, you could do it. Mm-hmm. You could do this. I could show you. So that was my thing of coming back to give back to the community.
0: So then you said you originally nobody was saying, hey, you could go be a model except for you. Mm-hmm. They all wanted you to cook them some chicken katsu. Is
2: yeah.
0: that, okay. So that's what they wanted. So then how'd you take that leap, that journey to be able to say, I'm going to do this? Because you sound very resilient and hard-headed, right? Like you're going to do what you got. But this is a good thing. Yeah. I'm not saying it in a good way. So how did you do that?
2: It was just a mental thing. Like, I knew what I wanted to do. Mm-hmm. And I knew that I was capable of doing a lot of things. I'm multi, you mm-hmm. know, I do everything.
0: Yeah, yeah.
2: So I knew that I could model.
0: Yeah.
2: And I knew that if I found an agency or somebody that really, like, believed in me and gave me that step, I was going to do it. I was going to finish. And mm-hmm. that's what I did.
0: So how did you find that person that gave you that step or
2: Google.
0: The agency? Oh, Google. Yeah.
2: Google, yeah.
0: Shout out to Google. Yeah. So you Googled it, you found somebody, and they said, let's do this, huh?
2: Yeah, and they were like that. They can help me get connected with the people for John Casablanca, and they did, and I did, like, maybe a year in school, and then that's it.
0: What was, like, your first thing you modeled or your fashion show or photo shoot or...
2: We were in Dallas, and it was just like an outside photo shoot, and it was just like basic.
0: Mm-hmm. What does basic mean? I don't
2: like black shirt, black pants.
0: Oh, okay, just okay. A basic shoot.
1: No okay. frills.
0: Yeah.

0: Were you nervous on that first shoot? Oh, you were? Yeah.
1: Yeah, I'm kind of shy. I'm kind of nervous all the time. Oh. Even though I model and do, I'm always nervous.
2: Yeah, no, you're doing great.
1: Yeah.
2: So, yeah, so, again, you talked about, let's get into this fashion show. So, how did you decide to want to do this fashion show, right? Because it's a Fort Yuma Kitsan fashion show, and in a few minutes we'll ask you when and give people the information, how to get more information on that. But how did you decide that you wanted, I mean, we read your bio and your email to us about, like, wanting to, like, empower people and, mm-hmm. like show, like, positive body images of, mm-hmm. like, you know, the Native community. So how did this all come about, like, in terms of, like, wanting to do something local?
1: So it started when I first went to my indigenous show in Tuba City. And I just thought, like, well, if they can have one on their res, like, why can't we? You know, and so it just started there, and I just started really designing my own clothes. Yeah. That's what started it. So when I started designing and I showed my cousin, and she was like, those are nice. And I was like, we should do it back home. Mm-hmm. And then I just got a couple of people, like, contacted a couple of people from, like, the shows that I was already going to, and they were like, yeah, I'll come out there, I'll do it, you know, just let me know when. And so that's when I was like, you know what, I have to start making it.
2: Yeah.
1: So, yeah.
0: So you started designing. So is that something you learned in school as well, how to design?
1: No.
0: No?
1: No, my grandma taught me how to sew. So when I was about maybe 7 or 8, no, about 8 or 9, she taught me how to sew a dress, mm-hmm. like a traditional dress.
0: Yeah. So a traditional, and so then you do traditional style. That's your mm-hmm. your theme with mm-hmm. all the, okay.
1: Yeah.
0: So you did your first one, and how did it come out, the first thing that you?
1: It was all right.
0: It was aight.
1: Yeah.
0: It was
1: aight. Like, it wasn't the best thing.
0: Okay.
1: Like, there was, like, you know, like some things that I could learn and get better with, mm-hmm. but it just continued, like, when I just kept doing it, I got better.
0: Yeah, absolutely. So,
1: like, right now, what I'm wearing right now, I made.
0: Oh, you made that? Okay. Oh, very cool. Nice. So then that's, you're very courageous. You have, like, a way of, you're going to step into something and then you're going to do it. Mm-hmm. I really like that. And so with fashion, where did that come from? Is that growing up? Is it inspired by the indigenous culture?
1: Yeah, it's really inspired by modernizing our traditional ways, because traditionally we have our skirts down to our feet.
0: Yeah,
1: it's hot out here.
0: Yeah, like, you can say that again. Uh-huh. Amen. Yeah, you don't want to wear that.
1: I want to be cute.
0: Yeah,
1: you know? It's just modernizing our traditional style to where it could be everyday wear.
0: Mm-hmm. I like that. That's you definitely have something in that. If anybody's listening and wants to invest in that, that's a pretty cool idea. So you're doing that. Did it catch on culturally? Do you, people say, okay, I want to wear that. That's mm-hmm. cute. Can you make me one?
1: Yes.
0: Tell me about that.
1: So the first time I had somebody ask to make them something was when I went to a fashion show in Phoenix. And I wore my purple shirt that I made. And they were like, oh my gosh, that's so cute. Where'd you get that from? And I'm like, I made it.
2: Okay.
1: And they're like, oh my gosh, you got to buy me one, or you got to make me one. So I was just like, get the fabric and I'll do it.
0: And you do it? Okay. So you go in, you get her measurements and mm-hmm. stuff, and then
1: she sent me her measurements.
0: They send them. Okay.
1: I just do it off of that.
0: Very cool. Okay, so you're doing that, and then did you that lead to you selling them as well?
1: Or? Yeah. Okay. Everything I make, I sell. So right now, I have like maybe 10 outfits. They're all sold, but I have them for the fashion show.
0: So you have 10 exclusive ones?
1: Mm-hmm.
0: Is that what you're saying?
1: Yeah.
0: Okay. And now, is this something that you want to get like a website one day or a store one
1: yeah.
0: day? Or what is that? Tell me a little bit about that.
1: Eventually get like a boutique.
0: Have here. A boutique?
1: Yeah, here in like somewhere downtown.
0: Uh-huh. Well, I know there's some land or some buildings that the tribe owns. So have you ever talked to them about doing something like that?
1: No, not yet.
0: No?
1: No.
0: Oh.
1: I just kind of started.
0: Okay. So this is relatively new, that
1: yeah.
0: part?
1: Yeah.
0: Oh, gotcha. Yeah, because I know they definitely will invest if you have a good business plan mm-hmm. and a proposal. You take that to the tribe. And
1: yeah.
0: if it all pencils out, they definitely invest.
1: Yeah, because they do sponsor me and help me go to the shows, to the fashion shows right now.
2: Okay. So let's talk about the Fort Yuma Kitsan Fashion Show. When is it? Where is it? How can people get information?
1: So it's June 20th. It starts at 12:30, but the doors open at 12. And you can find the tickets on Eventbrite.
2: Okay. Yeah. About how many models are you going to have in this?
1: About 20.
2: Okay. Well, if you need any like non-native models,
1: myself, I need non-native.
2: or even men like myself and Johnny. Johnny has, you know, experience on stage, and
0: I do have experience on stage.
1: Yes, yeah. I do need more men.
0: Oh, do you?
1: Okay. Yes.
2: Well, let us know. Seriously, because I did fashion shows in high school and college.
0: Oh, did you?
2: So yeah, just as you know, fun and like you know, as a young man and
0: yeah.
2: I went to an all-guys school, so we hooked up with like the all-girl school. So mm-hmm.
1: we need more men. So.
0: I've put them on, but I've never like hosted them, right?
2: Yeah.
0: And like promoted them and stuff. There used to be a fashion show. I think it was like every Thursday over at Juliana's. We used to put one on,
2: like a fashion show.
0: Yeah, fashion show. Okay. Yeah, we would do. Yeah, I would get the models and would do a fashion show. So you create menswear as well?
1: Yeah.
0: Oh, okay.
1: Yeah, I have some men outfits, like shirts. I have some pants, men pants. That's about it.
0: Okay. Yeah. Shirts and pants. That's pretty much all we wear. So you're, right. You're pretty good.
2: Yeah.
0: Yeah. You got that covered.
1: I'm in the middle of making like some ties. So.
0: Oh, okay. And so the response from your tribe, you said they've been sponsoring you going out to do these things. How about now that you're trying to do something local? How's it been from the tribal council maybe and then the members of your community?
1: So the tribal council, they're behind me too. I just have to, so they're going to sponsor me. They just want me to get like the numbers and stuff. Mm-hmm. And then like whatever I don't have, like they'll fix it.
0: Yeah. So who do you talk to over there? Jonathan or?
1: Jonathan and, Darnella.
0: Okay. So they said they want the numbers. What do you mean?
1: Like, say how much the food is, how much the venue is.
0: Oh,
1: you know,
0: gotcha.
1: The cost.
0: Oh, so the cost. So they're already getting your back in that way. Mm. So you already know all that stuff's available.
1: Yeah.
0: Gotcha. Yeah. What would they say when you first told them? Were they immediately on board?
1: Yeah.
0: Oh,
1: yeah.
0: Really? Okay.
1: Yeah.
0: Cool.
1: Because they know that I model, mm-hmm. and they know that I have the experience, and I've been modeling since I was younger. So, they know that it's going to come out good.
0: Mm-hmm. Yeah, I've known Jonathan since he was a youngster. And so it's cool to see everything that he's doing over there for the tribe.
1: Yeah.
0: So, okay, so you have your models except for the men you're mm-hmm. still looking for. Victor might be one of them.
1: Yes.
0: We might be seeing him
2: Johnny.
0: Over there.
1: Yes.
0: So what else can we expect at this event?
1: So there's going to be live performances from Ash the Hunter. She's a native female rapper.
0: Oh, okay.
1: And then there's going to be another performer from Chicago. His name is Cal Gully. And then there's some, like, the Mexican dancers.
2: Like folklorico?
1: Yes. They're going to be there.
2: Okay.
0: Mm-hmm. Yeah.
1: Yeah.
0: You said you knew Charles Escalante, mm-hmm. Who I used to rap with. And so we used to bring down an indigenous rapper, Red Cloud. Have you ever heard of Red Cloud?
1: No.
0: He's not really doing anything anymore. This was years and years ago, but we used to bring him down quite a bit.
1: Mm-hmm.
0: And Charles ended up going on tour with him, with Red Cloud, and doing a bunch of stuff with like KRS-One and a bunch of famous people. So
1: Yeah. He was telling my mom.
0: Charles?
1: Yeah, he was like, because he works with my mom.
0: Oh, okay, at the casino?
1: Yeah, he was like, tell your dad that I rap.
0: Oh, cool. Yeah. I was just talking to him because the event we were at this weekend that we were talking about, mm-hmm. me and Victor, was at the casino. So I saw Charles over there. He was.
1: Oh, that's what they were having.
0: Oh, yeah. Yeah. The Building an Empire. So that was the thing that it was on Saturday. But I saw Charles on Friday, and I was talking to him quite a bit. But good luck at your event.
1: Yeah.
0: And tell everybody how to get more information about it, when, where, and what again.
1: It's on Eventbrite online. And you could just type in Fort Yuma Fashion Show, and it'll pull up right there.
0: What about your social? Do you have social media where they can find you?
1: Yes, Pocahontas Queen 94. On all social media.
0: All right. On all of it. Well, thank you so much. I hope everything goes well, and I hope to see Victor up there on stage modeling.
2: Well, see,
0: I'm serious.
2: Yeah, yeah. Well, it's pretty cool because, you know, one thing, we have a lot of, you know, community events here in Yuma.
1: Mm-hmm.
2: We don't have fashion shows.
1: Mm-hmm.
2: So that's good. And for it to be like a native fashion show, that's going to be cool. So
0: no, I dig it.
2: Well, at least check it out if we're not in it.
0: No, absolutely. Yeah. Her fit is popping or whatever the kids say these days. Her drip or I don't know what we're talking
1: about. See, the thing is, I want it to be to where it's different different ethnic backgrounds, because we're the message is to stand together with unity and solidarity, especially how the world is trying to divide us right now with everything. And if we just stand together and show, you know, that we're together in this, regardless of how you look or where you came from, we're going to be together.
0: I love it. Cool. Yeah. So you get Victor, you get Mexican. I'm quarter Mexican, so I'll be your quarter Mexican white boy. All right. With that, it's time for a break. Who do we got after this, Victor?
2: Rocio Aguilar with Off the Charts.
0: All right. We're going to do that right after this. 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
5: 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We've been speaking with seniors about their goals, dreams, and what's next after high school.
6: My name is Carson. I'm a senior, and I go to Gila Ridge High School. I'm excited and not excited. There's things to look forward to and, you know, things I'm leaving behind.
7: And you're deciding to stay local here at AWC. 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
6: I think saving money a lot is good. 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
7: Oh, yeah. What are you planning to major in?
6: I'm getting my EMT and like paramedic certification to become a firefighter.
7: Oh, nice. What motivated you to do that?
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6: Just keep working. 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

0: What's up, Yuma? Welcome back to What's Up, Yuma Radio. We are here now joined by
1: Rocio Aguilar. She's a team lead at Off the Charts. Thank you for being here this morning.
2: Hi, thank you for having me, you guys.
0: And you're also the winner of the Sunshine Award. That's a customer service excellency. I think that's where Victor originally saw you on. He said, we need to get her on the show because she won an award. So we're going to talk about that here in a little bit. But so where are you from originally? You're from here?
2: Yes, born and raised here in Yuma, Arizona.
0: All right. What schools you go to?
2: Like elementary school?
0: Yeah, absolutely. Let's go way back.
2: Oh, like, dude, you're throwing me that far.
0: Yeah, like if you can remember preschool, girl, give it to me.
2: Actually, my preschool teacher, I still see her, so don't tell me nothing.
0: Oh, wow. That's pretty cool. You know it. Okay, cool.
2: So HLS, Crane, and Cibola graduated, but I went to Vista to finish early.
0: All right. So you're from the west side, huh?
2: Yes.
0: Born and raised on the west side.
2: Literally my whole life on that side.
0: Yeah, in the west side. And then you said you went to Vista to graduate early?
2: Mm-hmm.
0: Not because you got in trouble?
2: No, to graduate early.
0: Oh, cool. So I went to Vista. That's where I went my senior year. So I didn't graduate early. I went there because I wasn't going to graduate. Yeah. So I actually went to COFA and Vista my whole senior year. Mm-hmm. So I was doing COFA in the morning and Vista. They used to have a night school.
2: The PM session.
0: Yeah, I used to do that.
2: I went to PM sessions too.
0: Oh, did you?
2: Yeah. I went to the one that's off of like 4th Ave. That's now like the preschool. I don't know if you went to that
0: one. That's the one I went to. Very cool.
2: Yeah, I did PM sessions first because that was the only openings they had. And then I switched over to AM.
0: All right. What year did you go there?
2: I graduated 13. So 12, like 11, 12.
0: Okay. And so I didn't know they still had the PM at that time.
2: Yeah,
0: oh, very cool.
2: It was beneficial because I used to work at Burgers and Beer down the street. So I would work in the morning and then go to work or school in the evening.
0: Yeah. I'm kind of bummed that they don't have that anymore because that was definitely
2: super
0: cool.
2: Convenient for
0: like different schedules, right?
2: And so you can work.
0: Yeah. You could work. Yeah. You could pick your schedule. You could do it. Yeah. I would do it, like I said, COFA in the morning. And then I went over there in the evening. And I absolutely love Vista. It was my favorite school.
2: Mine too. My son goes there now. So.
0: Does he?
2: Yeah.
0: I tried to get my son to go there. I really tried, and he's like, no, Dad, I don't think it's right. But my nephew went there, and shout out to Vista.
2: I love it. Honestly, it's one of the best schools. It's, like, really good for the kids who can't really stay focused for so long because they have the option to do so much more than just one class, too. You know? So, yeah, it works out well.
0: They got a new principal, I believe. Do you know about that?
2: Yes. Briefly, I kind of spoke to him. Have spoken to him briefly, but it's good. I've never had any issues with the school. My son's been doing really good. He's ahead in school. He's a sophomore with like junior credits and stuff. So yeah.
0: Very cool. Yeah. So I'm glad I asked you about your school. Yeah. So you went there, you graduated early.
2: Yeah.
0: And then what hit the work field right away or?
2: Well, reasons to why I had to graduate early, wanted to graduate early. I'm a teen mom.
0: Teen mom. Yeah.
2: So I had my son freshman year of high school. So then after that, I did the schooling for a little bit. And then I was like, you know what, dude, like, you're a mom and your parents are supporting you and your kid. Like, that looks tacky. Like, get yourself to work. So then I dropped out to work and I did that for a while. And then I thought about it some more and I'm like, dude, you can't be a teen mom, already a statistic and a dropout altogether. That's so bad.
0: Uh-huh.
2: So then I figured out how to get myself into different schools. I went to online school. Then I had to go to Aztec for a second to get my, what was it like, your AIMS testings to graduate, you know?
0: Yeah.
2: So I went there for a little bit and then I finished there and swapped over to Vista. And then I worked in school and graduated.
0: So it's interesting, very similar to our last guest. So where did that come from, the tenacity to say, I can't be another statistic? Tell me about that.
2: So not being another statistic, because I already made it to a statistic, you know, like when I had my son, a lot of people were like, oh, shoot, like there's another girl pregnant, another girl pregnant. And I was like, dude, you can't keep being that like face of another girl pregnant with not doing anything for yourself or your child.
0: Yeah.
2: So that's when I decided, I was like, you know what, dude, this is stupid. Get it together. And that's that. Like there's, I can't be another face to like not making it, you know?
0: So where does it come from though? Is that something from like your parents? Did they instill that in you? Or is that something that you like birthed in you specifically? And that's okay. There's no right or wrong answer.
2: So the way it is, like my dad's a business owner. And
0: oh, gotcha.
2: Yeah. So I've obviously seen the ups and downs, you know, with the economy and like everything. And I'm the youngest of the four kids. So I've seen it, you know, I've seen what my my brother, my siblings have gone through, and I've seen my parents go through it. So from there, I'm like, dude, you see your dad bust his ass for you guys as much as he did. So why can't you do it?
0: Yeah. So then can you say what your business your dad owns, or is that?
2: My dad's a painter. He paints residential and commercial houses and everything. He's done it for 20 plus years.
0: You say what company? It's okay.
2: His business name's Armstrong Painting.
0: Painting. Oh, yeah. I used to be a painter for a little while. I did that when I would get late. I was an electrician for a long time. And then when there's no work, I would go do painting.
2: Super grateful of it, honestly. It's brought a lot. Like, I've seen the struggle.
0: Yeah. So you've seen the struggle. You know what it takes. And then you said, okay, I'm not going to be another statistic. You're figuring out because the path is not laid out for you at that point. Like you said, you had to do some research. What school is the best? How do I do it? And then you do that. You graduate. And then what do you do after that?
2: I kept working. And honestly, I came here for a little bit because I thought I could do college, but with already like making it as a teen mom and making it back in school. And then honestly, like I was at a rough patch. So it's like, I tried to come to school. I came to school. I wanted to major in psychology and I did it. I did 2 years of it. And after that, I was like, dude, you're physically like still trying to figure yourself out. How are you trying to dig into other people's brains when you can't dig into your own, you know?
0: I don't know.
2: Yeah. So I was like, I'm not ready for this. Mm-hmm. But I'm always been a really like listener. I like it. I like enjoy to listen to other people's things.
0: I think that's all it really takes to be a psychologist, to be honest. Like, you got to know a lot, but if you could listen.
2: Yeah.
0: And that's really the key.
2: Is
0: to be able to listen. One of my best friends, he's a therapist, and exactly, it's a lot of listening and to be able to hear their story, right? Mm-hmm. And that's very therapeutic on its own, just to be able to talk, right? Mm-hmm.
2: Yeah. But then, like I said, I was going through a lot. And again, being a teen mom and going through what I was going through, I'm just like, dude, I can't try to take up this whole other role of like putting other people's problems on you when you can really handle your own.
0: Which is a very grown-up adult decision to say that. Like, you can't do it. I'm not ready for it. Mm-hmm. So then you went back into the work field?
2: I was a server for a long time for Brewers. I served at Brewers for about 9 years. And honestly, it was fun. Till this day, I still see a lot of familiar faces. I've been in customer service since I was 15, 16. So I've seen countless people till this day that I still see.
0: Yeah.
2: That I'm really, really attached to. Like, my favorite people.
1: Yeah, because like place like Brewers, you have loyal customers, people that go in, they know the people, they like the food, so they'll, you know, they keep going for years, and then you get to see people.
2: Yeah. It's fun. It was
1: regulars.
2: Fun.
1: Yeah.
0: Yeah. Yeah. So you're at Brewers forever. What was it like serving the Yuma community?
2: Honestly, I love it. Like, my favorite time, like right now, that we're perfect timing, that's the end of the school year. End of the school year, you start seeing everybody doing their award parties, like, again, for graduation, like football. Right now, too, last week was college graduation. So all the families, like, those are the nice, hectic, fun nights because you get to see everybody in family and appreciate each other because you accomplished something, you know?
0: Yeah.
2: So it's always good. It's really good to see the different smiles, the different faces throughout the years because, again, like I said, I've seen some people from the age of 7 to now they're like 27, and I'm just like, holy shit, I've seen this your whole life.
0: And so what we're going to do right now, we're going to take a break, and on the other side of the break, we're going to come back and talk about that because it sounds like you enjoy what you do and maybe that's why you were recognized with this award.
2: Possibly.
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5: The weather forecast for Yuma today is sunny and breezy with a high near 88, gust to size 30 miles per hour, clear tonight with a low around 61. Sunny and breezy in Quartzsite with a high near 83, mostly clear tonight with a low around 56. And sunny and breezy in Parker with a high near 86, gust to size 30 miles per hour, mostly clear tonight with a low around 57.
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9: I use KAWC almost on a daily basis in my car. 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I look to the news on NPR because I'm looking for something beyond the headline or a soundbite or a gotcha moment. I really want news that shows me sort of the multiple dimensions of a story, that seeks information from multiple sources and doesn't tell me how to think. 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I'm Lori Stoff from Arizona Western College, and I'm a proud supporter of KAWC Yuma.
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0: What's up, Yuma? 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
1: Rocio from Off the Charts. So we were talking about how you have been working in restaurants, working in like places like Brewers, right? And before that, Burgers and Beer. And you know, focusing on customer service. And you're talking about how you, you know, you have regulars, people that come in and you've seen them, you know, you see families and you see the kids grow up. But so how did you get to, because we want to talk about, you got a customer service award and we'll get to that shortly. But so how did you decide to work for Off the Charts, or how did that come to happen?
2: Well, like anybody else, I think in society, like I'm a cannabis user myself. So I was working at one of my jobs. I was back at Burgers and Beer from high school to as adult. And everybody was talking about this dispensary opening in Winter Haven. And as a person who's a user, it's like myself, I knew that California, this is like over the border quick, like, or the state line quick. I'm like, why not just to try and see? And then as I was working, I ran away and I sent my resume in. And then the next day I got a call and it was the main boss, and he was like, hey, I want to interview you. Can you come in? And I was like, holy shit, this is a... Yep. Sorry. I'm like, this is, like, one of the coolest things I wanted to do for, like, why not? Like, if I do it normally just every day or every other day, however, why not see about a job in it, you know? Mm-hmm. Like, it's easy. It's not something that should be difficult, and especially, like, you're helping people.
1: Yeah.
2: Like, guide. Like, I've met so many good people in the industry, too, based off of, like, people who come in for medicinal uses to
1: exactly.
2: people who just come in just daily. But, again, I've built so many friendships. Like, I have so many regulars that I, like, appreciate to see every day. I'll see them sometimes 2 or 3 times a day, and it's not even anything that I'm stressed about either, because it's a familiar face, and obviously if they're coming to see us so often too, it's for a reason. Like if it's either to just make the simple conversation or just to get their needs, you know? So it was just from one day to another, and now I've been there for about 4 years, and I'm one of the team leads, and I strive for our store, honestly. Like, we got this award for Yuma's Best as well, so it's good. I like it. I enjoy helping people. I enjoy having the staff that I have that are willing to help others as well. Because that's what it is, honestly. Like, it's a wellness.
0: So how do you get to become team lead?
2: Honestly, staying busy and keeping up with the customers. Like, you want to make sure your transactions are smooth. You want to make sure you obviously grasp the attention of the people who you're, like, helping, because how are you going to help someone if you're just being quick with them and not even bothering to know what their issue is? If it's like a, hey, you know what, I struggle with getting focused. Hey, you know what, I have a lot of, like, internal pain, like, all different reasonings. And that's what the cannabis industry is, just knowledge of what every cannabinoid is, but it's not supposed to say sit there and study. Like I said, I'm a cannabis user myself, so I've obviously had to figure out what works best for me throughout the day, the same way as other people who need stuff too. And I've heard of crazy different stories of people who stop using actual crazy medications because cannabis has helped.
0: So it's the healing part of it. It's
2: giving.
0: That's therapeutic. So it goes back to that you wanted to be a psychologist, something like that. And so you like to genuinely try to help people. Yeah. So you find your outlet in this way. So where does your customer service come from? Like, where do your love for that? Is it something that you built up your time as a server? Because you're still serving now, right?
2: Yeah, I bartend at Broken Yoke on Fridays and Saturdays. So honestly, I think it's a nice switch up of the week, because I'm over the counter at my job, like, still personal with people, because I do get to know what they're going through. I get to know what they need. And still now, like, it's cool. It's just a different switch up. Like, I get to make drinks. I also make coffees, which is crazy. I never thought I was going to be a coffee person like that.
0: Yeah.
2: But I have a different environment with there. And then everybody's more freely in the restaurant, you know? So it's just, I don't know. I just like getting to know people. And then it's weird to know that what you like to eat all the time, too.
0: Yeah, what do you mean? Like, so the regulars are what they
2: Yeah.
0: They're like, you know that, okay, so, you know, Jack is coming in. This is what he's going to get every time.
2: Mm-hmm. Yeah. Same way as when people come into the store, I'm like, oh, this is so-and-so and they're going to get this. Or, hey, so-and-so is about to walk in, grab their order because they placed an order. And they're like, how do you know? And I'm like, dude, come on. Pay attention. Pay attention.
1: But I find we're creatures of habit, right?
2: Yeah.
1: If you find a, you know, food order you like, or you find a, you know, drink, or you find a, you know, whatever kind of order, and you know you're gonna get good customer service. You're gonna go there and you're gonna ask for the same thing. And so eventually, like that happens with us, right? Mm-hmm. We go to a restaurant and even before we get there, the server's like, "Are you gonna get the regular?"
2: No, it's just like we are creatures of habits, but still too, like, it's just funny to know that, like, it's so easy to, like, be so consistent, you know, like everybody, the same stuff, like, hey, hi, how are you? You want to get this, this, and this, same as in the restaurant industry. Yeah. Like, I have my same people who come in for their same coffees, their same drinks, like as a bartender too. You, hey, do you want your usual? And it's everybody the same time. It's, we're just creatures of habits.
0: Yeah. So when did you find out that you were nominated for this award or whatever? I don't know how it works exactly.
2: So honestly, I've been briefly, like, aware of how it goes on because some people in my stores have gotten them too.
0: Oh, okay.
2: So what it is I guess, like, a customer comes in and then they can, like, email this place to let them know, like, hey, you know what, this customer or this employee at this place did this and this and this, like, they should be recognized. And then I luckily get know the person in charge personally because she comes to our store often for our other stuff too.
0: Okay.
2: So I speak to her one-on-one a lot, and she's like, hey dude, you're not gonna believe it, you got an award. And I'm like, me, never.
0: Yeah. So you were kind of surprised.
2: I was super surprised.
0: And
2: yeah,
0: just give some context to our listeners. It's put on by the Yuma Sun, the airport Fly Yuma, as well as Visit Yuma, the Visitors Bureau, and then there's a couple other organizations, maybe the Chamber or something. Yeah, there's a few of them. Uh-huh. They've come together to recognize people in this community that have excellency in customer service, and it was a cool way to do it. My bud Bernard, you know Bernard? You ever had Bernard? Anybody? So if you go to Bodega 23, Bernard is over there. He just got the award as well.
2: Yeah.
0: Have you met him at all?
2: Yes, I love him.
0: But he's the best, right?
2: Yeah.
0: And it was, like, so fitting that he ended up getting this award because he goes above and beyond.
2: Yeah, always.
0: So somebody saw that you go above and beyond, and they put your name and they wrote a letter, something like that?
2: They just write, like, a brief description, I guess, of, like, an encounter of when they've came in, and then this person has been coming in, I guess, pretty much since the store's open, so they recognize that I've been there for so long too. Mm-hmm. And now I've, like I said, I've made it to being one of the leads, and I strive for everybody to be good, and, like, honestly, it's cool to learn about different people, you know? So it's fun. It's fun. It's always been it's been a fun route.
0: So what'd they do when you won? They could come in, give you the award, take your picture?
2: Yes. So she came in and she was just obviously gave me a hug, gave me my award. And then we just took the little picture. And then next thing you know, I'm getting posted all over the internet. And I'm like, and I was going through social media one day, and then I start swiping through people's stories, and I was like, holy crap, that's me. That's me. And I went back, and then I started seeing my face more, and then, like, I get on Facebook and everybody's posting stuff too, and I just see all the comments, and I'm like, well, thanks you guys, like, I appreciate it.
0: A lot of the comments from the people that you served
2: in the past and
0: even recently.
2: Every day.
0: So what did that feel like to get that type of recognition beyond the award?
2: It's good. Like, I'm happy that people realize that I actually, like, want to help and pay attention, you know? Like, like I said, they come in every single day or something like that, if that. And it's just cool. It's comfortable. It's like building a friendship with other people that, you know, it's going to make your day go by.
0: Yeah, Victor helps me with booking on this show. And so he was one of the ones that saw, I don't know, where'd you see it? In the Yuma Sun?
1: Yuma Sun, yeah. So, like, we're on Facebook, right? We're on social media. If we see, like, a business owner, if we see someone get an award, we invite them. Sometimes they don't come on, but thank you for saying yes.
2: No, I don't. Thank you. I was, like, not really expecting this either. So,
1: yeah, we want to highlight people in our community, all people. So, if you're listening to this,
0: absolutely,
1: if you want to come on our show, we'll.
2: Thank you.
0: So, real quick, I just got to end with this. So, at the event, people are coming up to me and say, like, how come you haven't invited me on the show?
1: Yeah.
0: And then I would tell them, well, obviously you don't listen, because at the end of the show, I invite everybody on the show. So I kind of put them on the spot a little bit. In jest, I was just teasing, because at the end of the show, I always say, what? How do you get on, Victor? Do you memorize
1: it? You go to Yuma, what's up, Yuma.biz.
0: Yes. click that radio link, and then you could come on the show as well. So thank you so much for being with us today. I really appreciate it. You said you got to clock in today at 2 or something.
2: 2 o'clock.
0: All right. Yes. So we got to make sure you get out of here in time, but you go over there. And you're working both jobs today or just one?
2: No, I work both jobs on Fridays. Friday's my long day.
0: Yeah. Oh, man, on the weekend. Yeah. That's bummer. But anyway, you do what you got to do.
2: You got to get it done. It gets done.
0: All right. Thank you so much. And with that, it's time for this. What's Up Yuma Radio is a production of KAWC Colorado River Public Media. We broadcast from the studios in the Matador Activity Center at Arizona Western College in Yuma. Want to thank our engineer, Talon Gonzalez, along with Anthony Arnalis, Juan Garcia, and Dave Reek.
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0: And on tomorrow's program, I am taking the day off. Who do we got, Victor?
1: We have Brianna and Matthew from Onvita Health, and we have Adrienne Noriega. 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
0: All right. And here it is. 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I'm off tomorrow. Victor, we'll see you tomorrow.
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scattered dream that's like a far-off memory. A far-off memory that's like a scattered dream. I want to line the pieces up. Yours and mine.

What an amazing song by Petula Clark. That was her 1966 song, A Sign of the Times. The British singer actually started her career on BBC Radio in 1942. Welcome to the Midday Music Segment. I'm Madalena with Border Radio. Next up, we have the song Right Where You Want Me by Shane Weisman. Later into the segment, we'll be playing Let Her Have No Arms, Jackson's on My Mind, and All My Life. 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My favorite song will be coming up next.

Wow. Now that is what I call a song. One amazing song by Linda Ronstadt and Aaron Neville. That was their song, All My Life, that was released in 2014. Now, if you want to sit back and relax, tune into our next song, Angel by Shadowheart, a single from 2025. 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I'm Adelina.

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I can never get enough of Bob Marley, especially now with it being summer. That was their 1984 song, Is This Love? I think you'll love the next song just as much as I do. Next, we have a little instrumental piece by Arthur Fiddler and the Boston Pops. 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
2: It's going to be breezy in Yuma and La Paz counties today with gusts as high as 30 miles per hour in Yuma and Parker. In Parker, a high near 86, mostly clear tonight with a low around 57. Sunny in Quartzsite with a high near 83, mostly clear tonight with a low around 56. And in Yuma, sunny with a high near 88, clear tonight with a low around 61.
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Then, Don't Dream It's Over from Crowded House. 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
1: Today's day sponsors are Dave and Ellen Reek, wishing their daughter-in-law, Helen Weathers Reek, a happy 30th birthday. J.K. Rowling said, "Turning 30 is like entering a new chapter of a book. The plot thickens, the characters evolve, and the story becomes more captivating. Helen, we're definitely captivated and can't wait to see what comes next. We love you."

What a song that was Sing Double Boogie by Voodoo Swing. And I did, in fact, see Double Boogie with that beat. Hi there, I'm Adelina with Border Radio, Midday Music. This hour, we have quite the lineup I think you'll like. First up, we have Lipstick by Tori McGee and People's Party by Joni Mitchell. And we can't forget the song Long White Cadillac by The Blasters. Wait, I think I forgot one. Whoa. How could I forget the earth-shattering song Get to Somewhere by Lisa Mitchell Anderson? Now, if you're not vibing within the next 30 seconds, I'm not doing the hosting correctly. Here's Get to Somewhere.

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Don't the vocals of the Blasters just give you goosebumps? That was their song, Long White Cadillac. Next up is Four Marines by the Wendy Reed. Late on today's agenda, the songs Nightbirds by Susan Fry, Destiel Dust by Woody Guthrie, T-Dark All Day by Gunship, and El Muchacho de los Ojos Tristes by Jeanette. 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

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So long, it's been good to know ye. So long, it's been good to know ye. So long, it's been good to know ye, this dusty old

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Preacher could not read a word of his text, and he folded his specs and he took up

No talking, just hits. Okay, maybe a tad bit of talking. I'm your host, Adelina, with Border Radio. Time after time, Spanish pop continues to get me hooked, and I hope it does for you too. I guess Jeanette just has that effect. Next up this hour, we have We Gather Together from Craig Duncan. I hope you had an amazing, fun time with this hour's lineup, because I know I did, and I know I'm excited for the next lineup coming up. Happy May 18th. 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
2: The weather forecast for Yuma today is sunny and breezy with a high near 88, gust of size 30 miles per hour, clear tonight with a low around 61, sunny and breezy in Quartzsite with a high near 83, mostly clear tonight with a low around 56, and sunny and breezy in Parker with a high near 86, gust of size 30 miles per hour, mostly clear tonight with a low around 57.
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What a song Carla Tallsford has made. That was her song, Kite on the Moon. I'm your host for the hour, Adelina. 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Up next is the song Dandelion by Ariana Grande. Actually, off topic, but have you guys noticed how the old Ariana is slowly coming back in a happier way? I'm so proud of her and so excited for her new album coming out this year. Our cue later into the hour is Songs I Love You So, Jaded, and First Love's Eyes. 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

I'm Adelina. You're listening to Border Radio, our midday music segment of the hour. That was the song, First Love's Eyes. Thank you, Annie James. Next up, we have the 2026 single, Alone by Health. Following the amazing song is Drink from the Well by the Lowies, Ginseng Sullivan by Chesapeake, Healing in the Balm Yard by Harold Richardson and the Ticklers, then the amazing Tomorrow's Gonna Be Another Day by the Sons of Adam. Thank you for tuning into your local radio station.

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That's Tomorrow's Gonna Be Another Day by the Sons of Adam. 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Next up on the agenda is Drum Machine by Melanie C, Born Under a Full Moon by Ann Stowe, Why Be Sober Last You Then by Los Bunkers, It's Raining by Superorganism, and Hey Ya by Jimmy Vaughan. Well, thank you for tuning in to the Midday Music segment on Border Radio. Have a terrific Monday.

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What a Piece by Jimmy Valiant. That was his 1994 song, Hey Yeah, and wow, it makes me want to say hex yeah with being that good. Hi there, I'm Adelina with Border Radio. 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Have a wonderful May 18th.

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2: The weather forecast for Yuma today is sunny and breezy with a high near 88, gust of size 30 miles per hour, clear tonight with a low around 61. Sunny and breezy in Quartzsite with a high near 83, mostly clear tonight with a low around 56. And sunny and breezy in Parker with a high near 86, gust of size 30 miles per hour, mostly clear tonight with a low around 57.
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Hi there, I'm your host for the hour, Adelina, with the Midday Music segment on Border Radio. That was a beautiful song, Dangerous, by Haley Steinfeld from the Golden Globe winning award film Sinners. Yes, the one that did just come out last year with Michael B. Jordan that does involve vampires. Next up is a terrific red light show with his song, Feeling Good. Later on into the hour, we have Gotta Get Away, 6 Days on the Road, Valley of the Souls, and Ghost Town. If you don't have the chance to tune in this hour, don't worry, we have all of it on BorderRadioAsia.org website, or you can check out the Cove app. Have a marvelous Monday.

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What a song. That was Ghost Town, the single from the Gwen Sisters. We'll be prepared. Next is a favorite of mine. We have Frankie's Way by Grey Jacks. And wow, it sent shivers up my spine. But don't worry, we have more hits following like Soleto Lindo, Bootstraps, and We're All We Got by Becky Warren. I say that's quite the lineup. Well, thank you for tuning into Border Radio. I'm Madalena.

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That was "We're All We Got" from the 2018 album Undesirable by Becky Warren. I'm your host for the hour, Adelina with Border Radio. Now let's get into our playlist of the hour, because I know you want to know what disability as I do. Coming up next is "Blood on the Highway" by Fearfold AD, followed by "Let You In" by Debbie Friday, "Can't Find My Way Home" by Steve Winwood, "Un Home" by Annie Villanueva, and we can't forget "Bless Me Print, Old Fashioned Two-Step" by Bayo Seco. Stay tuned!

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1: Today's day sponsors are Dave and Ellen Reek, wishing their daughter-in-law, Helen Weathers Reek, a happy 30th birthday. J.K. Rowling said, "Turning 30 is like entering a new chapter of a book. The plot thickens, the characters evolve, and the story becomes more captivating. Helen, we're definitely captivated and can't wait to see what comes next. We love you."

What a Feeling was that song. Hi there, I'm Adelina, and that was Bless Me Prince, Old Fashioned Two-Step by Beyoncé Echo, which had me feeling blessed. Next up, we have Footprints in the Snow by Tomita. Thank you for tuning into the Midday Music on Border Radio. Stick around for the hours to come. 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Have a blessed day.

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2: The weather forecast for Yuma today is sunny and breezy with a high near 88, gust of size 30 miles per hour, clear tonight with a low around 61, sunny and breezy in Quartzsite with a high near 83, mostly clear tonight with a low around 56, and sunny and breezy in Parker with a high near 86, gust of size 30 miles per hour, mostly clear tonight with a low around 57.
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I'm Jess Ortiz. 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Here's Woven Shadows from Ivan Shopov, Carmen Rizzo, and Danny Harrison.

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0: 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It was also one of the first songs many listeners heard from frontman Nick Hayward before he launched his solo career. Before that, Christone Kingfish Ingram with Rock and Roll, Big Virginia Sky with Southbound, and earlier, Message from the Future from Frawley. Up next, here's Radio Capital from La Vida Bohème.
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late. 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

0: 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Can't hear you.
1: That was telephone ringing from A Craze. Before that, the smoky and dramatic Bury the Body from Ruby Rose Fox, a song that blends cabaret and real cinematic punch. We also heard Mitch Woods and Elvin Bishop teaming up on Saturday Night Boogie Woogie Men, plus Men in the Street from Joe Jackson, and earlier Radio Capital from La Vida Boheme. Thanks for listening to Crossing Borders on KFA Border Radio. It's Elsa Fueso, and I was in college for more than 55 years. And to close out the hour, here's a smooth instrumental classic, Moon Glow and Theme by The Brass Ring, featuring Phil Butner.

0: 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We have been a service of Arizona Western College since 1970.
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2: The weather forecast for Quartzsite this evening is mostly clear with a low around 56. Sunny tomorrow with a high near 90. Mostly clear in Parker tonight with a low around 57, gusts as high as 20 miles per hour. Sunny tomorrow with a high near 93. And clear in Yuma tonight with a low around 61. Sunny tomorrow with a high near 93.
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was Clear Blue Flame from Delta Moon Smoky Blues to start this music set. This is Crossing Borders on Border Radio. I'm Jess Ortiz. 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Here's Sweat by The Softs.

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1: Today's day sponsors are Dave and Ellen Reek, wishing their daughter-in-law, Helen Weathers Reek, a happy 30th birthday. J.K. Rowling said, "Turning 30 is like entering a new chapter of a book. The plot thickens, the characters evolve, and the story becomes more captivating. Helen, we're definitely captivated and can't wait to see what comes next. We love you."

That was Matt from Stemmen and Joseon Log. Before that, Younger Than America by Idlewild, a song that still has that urgent, wide-open energy years later. And earlier, Our Last Goodbye from the Wild Roots along with Sweat by The Softs. Now let's switch gears a little and bring in something soaring and country. Here's Trisha Yearwood with Bringing the Angels. Smile.

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That was Sade with Nothing Can Come Between. Sade once described her songs as conversations more than performances, and that track really moves like one, smooth, intimate, and completely unhurried. Before that, we heard From Barriers to Bridges from Lazy Flux, R.E.M.'s Star 69, and Trisha Yearwood with Bringing the Angels. Now we head somewhere a little more road-worn and late-night ready. Here's Shannon McAnally with It's Gonna Be a Long Night.

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It was Scenario from A Tribe Called Quest, a huge influence on jazz-infused hip-hop through the 90s. Before that, we heard Stars by Hum, How It Feels from Ages and Ages, Georgia Drum Beat by Don Flemons, and Shannon McAnally with It's Gonna Be a Long Night. A service of Arizona, Western College, more than 55 years. 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Thanks for tuning in for Crossing Borders. I'm Jess Ortiz. Now we got one more for the hour. Here's John Barry with the instrumental theme from Romance for guitar and orchestra.

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2: Clear skies are in the forecast for Yuma this evening with a low around 61. Sunny tomorrow with a high near 93. Mostly clear in Parker tonight with a low around 57, gusts as high as 20 miles per hour. Sunny tomorrow with a high near 93. And mostly clear in Quartzsite tonight with a low around 56, sunny tomorrow with a high near 90.
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